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1: 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No, we're going to take it up. We're on 100 now, the end of the summer mixed out of Magic 102.1. 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While you're here, to make sure you follow me at Faith and Fame with AV. 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
1: What's up, Houston? It's Eric Benet. 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
1: 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It's the end of summer kickback. What's up, Dana?
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1: 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I'm glad you like it. 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
6: Have you ever met a girl that you tried to date, but a year to make love, she wanted you to wait?

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1: 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How we doing, bestie?
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0: 101.1 with a shout out from your boy Mad Hatter as summer starts winding down and the kids heading back to school. But we're not putting the party away quite yet. We're mixing all weekend long with the songs that keep you moving and dancing, plus holding on to that last summer vibe, like an old school LTD song. Come on, man, LTD. The classic, holding on. All right, forget it. Anyway, keep Magic 102.1 turned all the way up. Oh, yeah, you knew that one.
1: 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Make this the year you say yes to an unforgettable getaway. Yeah! 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
17: Hello, this is Judge Catherine Thomas, Democrat for Harris County's 184th Criminal District Court. In 2023, I became the youngest district judge elected in Texas. Under my leadership, the 184th District Court has become one of the most effective felony courts in Harris County. We've reduced backlog by 64%, moved cases faster, and helped victims and families get closure. I've also launched the first emerging adult docket. This docket is for young adults ages 17 to 25 who face nonviolent charges. It's about preventing repeat offenses and connecting offenders to education, employment, counseling, and structure. Now, the midterm election is upon us, and we must keep fair and effective leadership on the bench. I'm Judge Catherine Thomas, wishing you and your family a happy Labor Day.
18: 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Political ad paid for by the Judge Catherine Thomas campaign.
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1: This is a party with a purpose. The end of the summer mixdown of Magic Order 2.1 with me, AV. And I know about another party with a purpose. 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
4: Now he's on TV. I turned on the TV. I seen a commercial on my TV. He got billboards up everywhere. You can't get away from him. He on the sides of buses. He's everywhere. Now he's sponsoring stuff. You seen it coming down the timeline. Can't get away from him. We get it. Then the guy on the radio, I really hate him. His voice is irritating. It drives me crazy. I be driving, I be trying to snatch the radio out the car when he come on. He irritates me. Then my kids, he got my kids in it. My kids walking around talking about they gonna bite me. Then my dog, I'm looking at him funny like, I'm ready to get rid of you too. Get away from me. Please deliver this message to Top Dog. Tell him whatever point you was trying to prove, you proved it. If you get into an accident, that's who you call. Top Dog Law.
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0: Yeah, you can't say, "Ooh, I can't stand him." 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

0: When was the last time you did something just for you? 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
1: 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Salute.
2: Hey, Lil April, where's your little sidekick?
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Hey family, it's your girl Darlene, and I've got this week's countdown. And as I welcome you to this week's countdown of the Spirit Top 15, I got a new song for you this week, an off the record smash, and you're going to be excited to add this one to your inspirational music playlist. I promise you that. The Vintage Vault is on the way. So yeah, I got the chat room, all of that good stuff. So we're going to go ahead and get started with the countdown right here with number 15. Here it is on the Spirit Top 15.

0: That's number 15 on the Spirit Top 15. And here is number 14.
1: He cannot fail. Say it again. Tell him there is no failure. 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

0: that you could ask or ever think. He wants to do more.
1: That's number 14 this week, and here is number 13.
2: So let me testify. I was born in Haiti. My daddy was a minister. 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He brought us to Newark, New Jersey after Brooklyn, 1108 South Orange Avenue. Let me take you back to what gospel, Caribbean vibes felt like in that church.

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0: That was song number 11. And we're going to move it right along to number 10. It's The Spirit, Coffee Tea.
1: Thank you, God, for giving us our identity in you. We can know who we are because we know whose we are. And we don't have to work for your approval. You've called us by name.

got to number 10 this week on the Spirit Top 15. And now it is time for me to dig into my vintage vault. And here it is. Lord.

0: That was this week's Vintage Vault. Now it's time for me to get into this week's special guest interview. Welcome to the show, family.
1: Kirk Franklin in the building. With your Stellar Awards hosting self. With your all over the place self, Kirk.
2: Is that what I'm doing? Is that it?
1: You all over the place. As you should be.
2: I just got too much energy. I have like Energizer Bunny energy.
1: That right there. Yes. And what's beautiful about it, because, you know, me and you, we almost the same age. Almost.
2: I'm older, though, question.
1: Uh-huh. You might be a slight tad few hours older. I'm just playing. No, real talk. Like, you have so much energy. That means that I feel like that's when God has blessed you with your latter will be greater. It's because I don't remember having this much energy when I was younger. I'm like, where's all this coming from? And now you got all the wisdom and all the ideas and all of the everything. And it's like, here he go. Here you go again. So listen, and congratulations on the Grammy success. And you got a new single with my sister. You know I'm a baby clock sister, right?
2: Yeah. You know, your voice is fired like that. So please don't even sleep. Ladies and gentlemen, don't y'all sleep on this girl voice. Her vocal game is a problem. Always has been.
1: Thank you, brother. But you have new music. And I'm just like, listen, you have the most number ones by a male gospel artist of all times. And I know your heart, Kirk. You wouldn't think about all that. You were just doing music, huh?
2: Especially since I can't sing.
1: How'd that work?
2: who doing the arithmetic on that, right?
1: Yeah. And I got the most number ones and I don't even sing.
2: Can't even sing.
1: That's so funny. But that's just the blessing of God, man. That's the grace of God on you with your bad self. I love it.
2: Thank you.
1: And then I got to say this too. Tamela Mann is a female with the most number ones. Mm-hmm. And that's, you wrote songs for her. You wrote Take Me to Burger King. I'm just Take Me to the King. Great hits that you did write for her. You've been a part of her life, and it speaks so many volumes of your humility. And we're just looking at what God promised if you stay humble before Him. I
2: can't take any credit for any of it. I'm just showing up. It is the supernatural kindness of God, and I don't mean it to sound super religious, super spiritual. It's because I've done the math, and the math ain't mathin' when it's just me.
1: Amen.
2: It ain't mathin' when it's just me, and so it is definitely our Lord and Savior that's the equation. And so I'm very kind, very, very grateful that He will still be kind enough to loan me songs and allow me to still have a chance to speak to people.
1: Yeah. But brother, without your voice, without your posture, I don't know where so many of us would be. We are so grateful for you, for your posture and your sound and what you get from heaven to bring into the earth. We thank God for you, bro. We really do. I don't know if I ever had that chance to just really express to you how much we of course you are God. You're our brother. You are our God. We love to have fun with you. We love to laugh at you because you're crazy, man. But the reality is the touch from heaven that is undeniable on your life. We appreciate you. I have to say it. You know, you've changed my children's lives with your obedience. And I thank God for you. I don't get the chance all the time to tell you, but I just need you to know. You know? We ain't perfect. Things happen, whatever.
2: Yeah,
1: His
2: man.
1: Hand
2: yeah.
1: is on your life. So, yeah, that's my serious moment, and that's it.
2: But thank you for it. Thank you for that moment. I appreciate that moment.
1: Yes, for sure. Now we got to get into this new single. Family, I'm going to let y'all hear it. I couldn't believe it. I couldn't believe what I was listening to. I was like, what?
2: Aww.
1: Oh, my God.
0: Kirk Franklin featuring Karen Clark Sheard. The name of the song is Thank You for Everything. It is all the way. We're going to come back and finish this conversation. Plus, I got songs number 9 and 8 on the way right here on the Spirit Top 15 Inspirational Hits in America.
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0: Song number 8 on the Spirit Top 15 Countdown. Now let's get back to the interview. But here's a quick snippet of the new song.
1: I just want to say,

0: couldn't believe it either, could you? Thank you for everything. That's Kirk Franklin and Karen Clark Sheard right here on the Nightly Spirit. That's my big sister, y'all. Kirk, thank you for everything. My God on today. And it's like, what do you say?
1: Thank you for everything. That's all I know to say is thank you for everything. Thank you.
0: What a powerful song. And Kirk, you just please keep going, bro.
1: Thank you. Thank
0: keep
1: you.
0: Going.
1: Thank you.
0: Keep on going. This right here is an amazing song, family. So, it's out right now, huh?
1: Out right now. Just kidding.
0: Right now. Jesus.
1: Yep.
0: Jesus.
1: So wherever cassettes are sold, go get your cassette.
0: Mm-hmm. I'm getting mine on a record player. I got a record player. I need my vinyl.
1: Thank you. Thank you for that. I mean everything.
0: Yes, my brother Kirk Franklin, everybody, thank you for everything featuring Karen Clark Sheard. That right there, I, Lord have mercy. Play it again. Go get it right now. Kirk, thank you for hanging out with us tonight. I appreciate your time. We just appreciate you so much, man.
1: Thank you, love. Thank
0: never you. Cease to amaze us. You never cease to amaze us.
1: Super sweet.
0: We love
1: that's
0: you.
1: A lot, that's a lot. That's a lot.
0: It's a lot.
1: Now. All right now.
0: I said I was finished with all of that, but I had to say that to you.
1: All right, now.
0: Now, coming up in the second hour of the Spirit Top 15, I'm going to go to my phone lines for this chat room topic. I got the top 7 songs in the country in just 5 minutes right here on the Spirit Top 15.

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Welcome back to the Spirit Top 15. Your girl Darlene here. And this hour, you're going to find out who's going to have the number one song in the country. Plus, I've got new music on the way. But before we do all of that, let's keep the countdown moving. Here is number 7 this week on the Spirit Top 15.

0: 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And let's move it right on up to number 6.
1: Come on, let it rise. There's no place I'd rather be.

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And guess what, family? You know I can't let this go without giving you some new music, right? It is on the way. But first, here is this week's number 5 song on the Spirit. It's time.

brand new music on the Spirit Top 15. And family, we are having a good time. I hope you're having a good time. This is great. This is fantastic. Well, listen, it is your number one weekend countdown with your favorite girl. I'm going to be taking your calls and giving you songs number 4 and number 3 in just a few minutes. Plus, the Off the Record Smash is on the way. We're going to do this right here on the Spirit.

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Welcome back to your number one weekend countdown with your favorite girl. It's your girl, Darlene. And we're counting down the hottest inspirational hits in the country. We'll get to number one shortly, but check out who's got number four on The Spirit.

number three this weekend on the Spirit Top 15. And I'm going to the phone lines to hear what you've got to say in just a second, but not before the Off the Record Smash. Here it is.

0: 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Now it is time to go to the phone lines for this week's chat room topic.
1: I want you to finish a sentence for me tonight. There is one thing that I am no longer arguing with anybody about, and that is blank. You're in Darlene's chat room. Tell me your name and where you're calling from.
2: Lovejoy.
1: What is one thing you refuse to argue about anymore?
2: Do I care?
1: Yeah.
2: A lot of people want to ask, do you care? Do you really love me? Do you really know what I'm going through? I'm not arguing about that anymore. It's just nonsense if I'm showing you. Why do I have to keep fighting you with that or having a conversation with that when they know that I do care?
1: They got to just understand you. That's just all it is. They just got to understand. I get it.
2: It gets tiresome trying to prove stuff to people, and it don't matter if you love them, if you show them. They're still yet going to come and be combative. Do you care? When you're doing the most and not doing enough for yourself, yeah, I care, but I care about me too.
1: Amen. Yes. Yes, yes, she done preached a sermon on here tonight.
2: Hey, I can keep going on, but I'm not. I'm going to give somebody else a chance. But thank you, darling. God bless.
1: Thank you, sis. You're in Darlene's chat room. Tell me your name and where you're calling from.
3: Hey, Darlene, this is Veronique from Arizona.
1: Hey, girl, how you doing?
3: I'm doing good.
1: I'm so glad. What part of Arizona?
3: Phoenix.
1: Phoenix, Arizona. Lord, Arizona, because it's so hot out there. Praise the Lord.
3: Girl, but not hotter than hell.
1: Hey, you ain't going, and you are not going.
3: No, ma'am. Answer to your question, I refuse to argue what's going on in my house and who my God is.
1: Hey, come on here. Now, that's real good. Everybody arguing about who their God is. I don't care who your God is. I know who mine is, though.
3: Amen. I do.
1: I love that. Sis, thank you so much.
3: Yes, I appreciate you taking my call.
1: I appreciate you. Thank you for calling us tonight. You're in Darlene's chat room. Tell us your name and where you're calling from.
4: I'm Jaretha, and I'm calling from Raleigh.
1: All right, sister. Tell us, what do you refuse to argue about anymore?
4: There's two things. One is the argument where we're not supposed to speak in tongues and pray in the spirit. And the other is when someone is just totally in doing wrong, but then say that the Heavenly Father told them that it was okay, that, you know, they got permission from Him and they've talked to the Most High about doing some off the wall stuff. And when people say, you don't speak in tongues, I done got put out of a couple of assemblies because I would refuse to stop speaking in tongues.
1: You're in Darlene's chat room. Tell me your name and where you're calling from.
5: My name is Johnny Towns, and I'm calling from Columbus, Ohio.
1: And what are you no longer arguing about?
5: The Lord.
1: Amen.
5: You know, people are listening so much to, I guess, the social media or whatever, and they're losing Christianity. And when you bring it up to people, they go, oh, well, you know, I don't want to hear about that old stuff. It's not old. It's everlasting. People don't understand that. So I'm not going to try to convince nobody. They'll know one day.
1: That's right. That's exactly right.
5: I believe. I'm a believer. And I love your program. I love you so
1: much.
5: Thank
1: you.
5: Almost every night. Sometimes I doze off before 11, but almost all the time.
1: I sure appreciate you. Thank you for listening.
0: I appreciate your engagement and your calls. Thank you. Thank you. Coming up, we're going to find out who's the number two and number one song in the country. All coming up on The Spirit Top 15.

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Your girl Darlene on the Spirit. Top 15 inspirational hits in America. I can't believe we're already almost at number one. Well, listen, of course, we have to give you number two before I tell you who's got number one. And here it is, number two this weekend on the Spirit.

0: is working on me.
1: That's the number two song in the country this weekend on the Spirit Top 15. And I just want to say that every song in the top five this week is just phenomenal. But there can only be one song to take it all the way to the top and hold on to that spot. And here it is, the number one song this week on the Spirit Top 15.

0: was the number one song this week on the Spirit Top 15. Congratulations to you and every artist that made it in the top 15 countdown this weekend. Before I let you go, let me give you this selfie session.
1: One sign of maturity is realizing that every disagreement does not deserve access to your spirit or to your energy. Because there was a time when you needed to explain yourself, you needed to correct everybody, you needed to defend your decisions, you needed to answer every accusation, and you needed to have the last word. But life teaches you something. Peace is expensive. Peace is also warfare. You gotta stop spending your peace on cheap arguments. Now, it doesn't mean that you become passive. You got to speak when something actually matters and deserves your attention. You got to address disrespect, and you got to have some very hard conversations sometimes. But you tell the truth. You set your boundary. You stand for what's right and learn the difference between a conversation that can produce understanding and a conversation or an argument that only produces exhaustion. All right. Not every argument is worth the cost of your peace.
0: 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I'm going to give you the biggest songs, the best interviews from some of your favorite artists. It's your girl, Darlene. I'll see you next weekend on the Spirit Top 15 Inspirational Hits in America. Bye-bye for now.

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11: Welcome to Sunday Morning with Reverend Al Sharpton. I am your host, Reverend Al Sharpton, and we're live this Sunday morning from the studios of WBLS 107.5 FM in New York, and we're on coast to coast on studios all over the country. And we pause, as we do every Sunday morning, for this unique Sunday morning national conversation heard in every state and every region of the country. All you have to do is call us at 1-877-544-6290, 1-877-544-6290, and you can be heard nationwide. We stop every Sunday morning for this 1 hour to give you an opportunity to express what's going on in your part of the country and even parts of the world. We get calls from Africa and even Germany, because what you have to say is important. Even if I don't agree with you, we don't have to be disagreeable. You need to be heard, and that's why we do Sunday mornings with Reverend Al Sharpton. Well, a lot is on our plate this morning. Judge has again blocked President Trump's effort to restrict mail voting as the ballots start to go out. A federal court rejected Trump's challenge. The judge again ruled the President Trump cannot use federal court to appeal his criminal conviction as well, keeping the case in the state court system. He tried to go to the federal court. If he could go to federal court, he could pardon himself or overturn it or commute it. They kept it in the state court. And that decision centered on that New York case of Trump. And then we dealt with the fact that he has tried to deal with mail-in balloting, and so far a lower court has stopped that. And we expect that they're going to appeal that. One of the things that I think is imperative is for us to understand that they are trying to throw out any confusion around voting. Hopefully, for them, hopefully, they're trying to get judges that are under the Trump MAGA kind of thinking to make it as complicated as they can, eliminating people from mail-in voting. This one couldn't verify and all of that. And if they can't get it through the court, keep throwing out enough confusion that people will be discouraged to vote, and in some cases, afraid to vote. That is why at the march last Friday, we announced we're going on the road to deal with organizing voting brigades. I'm starting in Houston, Texas later this week and going to all the major battleground states and the states that had problems getting their buses to the march. I'm coming to them. But I'm starting this week in Texas. And one of the things that we are emphasizing is we need to have organized people, I'm calling them voter brigades, that will we can train quickly on how to do phone banking to get people out to the polls and to use early voting. And then people on the day of elections to be at the polls, that we would give them 1, 2, 3, know this, that you could tell people that people can't get in their way of voting, and that we will be providing where you can film it. You got your cell phones and all. But we need that training. We need bodies there. We need people to relax. So people say, man, I don't know if I'm going out there to vote. They got ICE out there, maybe. We don't know if ICE is going to be there. And somebody said, yeah, but they got the NAN voting brigade out there. We're going to be all right. Let's go. You got to give people some level of understanding of accountability. And so that is imperative. Now, why am I emphasizing so much on the voting? I made a major breakdown yesterday at the Saturday Action Rally of NAN that everything you do and I do is dealing with some decision that was made by those in power that was voted for. I really find it silly for people to act as though voting is some option to something else. I'm with this. I ain't with voting. Whatever you are with is going to be decided and impacted, decided and or impacted by somebody in office voting to approve that. Do you realize that the clothes we buy has to be passed through and approved by the apparel division of government? Otherwise, they can't put it in the stores. The stores you go in have to have a business license. That's decided by somebody elected or somebody elected. The food you eat has to be approved by the Food and Drug Administration. Otherwise, they can't sell it. So you sitting up there this morning, let me get this right, eating grits and sausage that the FDA approved, and you talking about you ain't got nothing to do with voting. The people at FDA were hired by the people that were voted for. Now, you may not have voted, which might be why we may be getting some inferior beef because of Trump's tariff with Canada. But it all comes back to that. Got friends, Ramel, all I want is reparations. Well, who is going to give it to you? The only way we're going to get reparations, and nobody's more for reparations than I am, and have been for decades. But we're going to have the Senate and the Congress deal with reparations. We ain't going to repair ourselves. We're the victims. No check, no vote. Well, how are we going to get a check if we ain't vote for somebody that'll agree to write the check? I mean, talk to me like we got good sense. So my emphasis to Election Day, unapologetically, and if you want to debate it, feel free. 1-877-544-6290. 1-877-544-6290. If you want to debate it, want to disagree, call me a bunch of names, call right now. I have no problem with it. Because at the end of the day, the mic I'm talking through is regulated by the Federal Communications Commission, who licenses me, the station I'm at, the stations you're listening to all over the country, whether they black-owned or not. So one of the things that I absolutely encourage people to do is don't play with yourself. Reality must be dealt with. Fantasy is a nice dream, but reality is what you and I are going to have to face. So let's talk about voting. Let's talk about what is before us. Also this week, President Trump announced that we're not at war. It's a Middle East military situation. So let me get that right. 18 Marines, not Marines, Marines and others, 18 military people, American, died. But we're not at war. They're shooting back and forward. They've killed thousands of Iranians. But we're not at war. The reason he's saying that is that he knows he does not legally have the authorization to go to war. But we're at war. People are dying. And it has impacted effectively those of us at home. Gas prices are not only up, they're continuing to go up. Inflation is locked in. And in the middle of that, this man goes to messing with Canada and others, major trading partners with the United States. We see this week that he's going to have a mini Republican convention midterm. It's going to be interesting because some Republican lawmakers said, no, I'm busy, I'm not coming. You're starting to see some of the Republicans loosen Trump's grip. We'll see where it goes. And we're moving forward at the what we said at the march on these voting brigades, fighting for DEI and fighting for the extension of the Affordable Care Act. I'm not encouraging people who to vote for. I'm telling them what to vote for in their interest and find out who matches that more closely. All right, getting ready to go to the phones. Let me just announce Politics Nation with Al Sharpton live at 5 p.m. Eastern Time every Saturday and Sunday. Watch it this evening and tomorrow. Last night I kicked off with Governor Wes Moore, governor of Maryland, the only sitting black governor in the country. And tonight I have members of the Congress and the Senate to deal with how we're going to deal with the question of Iran and these prices of gas. How are we going to deal with the legalities or illegalities of what they're doing with our voting rights and what our members of Congress can do even in a minority? And, of course, I'm going to follow up on some of what I started last night. I did a whole segment on this young man in Ohio that took his life because he was grabbed up. This is a student doing well, grabbed up by the immigration authorities. He's from Haiti. Said they were going to send him back, put a ankle bracelet on him. And it humiliated him, so he took his own life, wrote a letter about it. I had on Politics Nation last night, one of the activists that's working with his family. We're going to have to deal with this. And what they've done in Ohio is despicable. Not only have they put ankle bracelets on kids that came here doing well and contributing to society, they smeared the Haitian community, talking about they were eating people's pets. I know in New York we have a huge West Indian Day parade tomorrow. I hope everybody, I'll be there. I go every year. I've been going since I was a teenager. I don't think I've missed three in the last 50 years. But I hope we embrace the Haitian community at a time they've been under such assault and attack. It's disgraceful. And the rest of the diaspora needs to be speaking up about it. All right, so make sure you watch Politics Nation this evening, 5 p.m. Eastern time on MS Now. And I thank all of you that sent congratulations in to us. We had our 15th anniversary, 15th year, longest standing show of its kind in the history of cable TV. And we had the president of MS Now had a reception in Harlem for me on Tuesday. And the mayor came, Mayor Mondani, and the governor, Hochul, all was there. And I appreciate y'all as well. We'll see. I don't know if I can get another 15 years, but I'm going to try to do as much as I can. All right, and don't forget Saturday Action Rally. Had a great rally yesterday at the House of Justice in Harlem, 124th Street and Lenox Avenue. I'm sorry, and Morningside, 124th and Morningside. At the intersection, there's 6 Hancock Place, but it's at the intersection of 124th and Morningside. Every Saturday, 9 a.m. to 11 a.m. And even though I'm going to Houston next week, I'll be at the Saturday rally. And then you in Houston, I'll be back in Houston Sunday morning and preaching at one of the mammoth churches there, Lily Grove Baptist Church. And then we'll be going into our training and follow-up sessions. But I'll be at Lily Grove on next Sunday morning, starting my tour. And then, of course, we're going to meet with Houston leadership and deal with our voting stuff. They had 11 buses from Houston, Texas, all the way to the march. So I'm certainly going there first. And I absolutely am going to others that couldn't get there, but we have to organize. But I'm starting with Reverend Terry Anderson at Lily Grove in Houston. All right, let's go to the phones. Let me start with Larry in Indianapolis, Indiana, WTLC 106.7.
12: You know, there's no place like home, right? The Haitians have a home. It's called their country, Haiti. They need to take these 350 Haitians that are in this country on temporary status and arm them. They need to get these young men, like the one that committed suicide, train him how to use an M16 and a 50 caliber machine gun, and then deport them back to Haiti, 5,000 at a time, armed, heavily armed, to deal with the street gangs that are now in Haiti and take their country back. You have to fight for your freedom. Nobody gives you anything. They have a nationality. They have a country to go back to instead of staying here in the United States, draining us and enslaving us by making us pay them. How much do we owe these people?
11: Let me ask you this, Larry. If we did what you outlined, trained them, 350,000 people, armed them, and paid for them to go back, wouldn't that cost a lot more than what they're getting now, working, laboring in many places? They're doing work and paying taxes. What you're saying would cost 10 times more than what you're talking about. How are they costing us when in many things they have built businesses supplying us? You're talking about billions upon billions of dollars to do that. And you got to pay the people that's going to train them. You got to pay for the ammunition. I mean, think through what you're saying.
12: Well, they got birthright citizenship.
11: No. Answer what I asked you. Answer it. I directly addressed what you said. Defend it.
12: No, it wouldn't cost that much. We got plenty of surplus M16s left over for former wars.
11: So we running out of ammunition, they say, in Iran, but we got enough guns.
12: About Iran.
11: I'm talking about what we have available to the military. If they running out of weapons one place, they ain't got weapons for another place. I think, Larry, you need to think through your stuff back. I think there's a thing.
12: Okay,
11: used to be a TV show on called Fantasy Island. I think that's about where your idea would end up. Let's go to Tim in Wilson, North Carolina. Foxy 107-104.
13: Yes, good morning, Reverend Al. I just want to put something out for the Democrats. That's what I always do. And I try to call in and as small as I am, just put something out there. Maybe somebody will hear it. And it's not to go against you or nothing. But I think that we really need to go after the independence voters. And, you know, it seems like the Democrats promise people too much. And that don't look good at all. And what they need to do is say they're going to look into it. Don't promise, because this thing is so bad, Reverend Al. It's going to take years.
11: I'm trying to understand you, Tim. You started with we need to go after the independent voters. How?
13: Right. How do we need to go after the independent voters?
11: Yeah.
13: Is that we need to talk about the things that concern them, and we need to be clear in our messaging, because you got a certain amount of voters that's going to just vote Democrat anyway.
11: Right.
13: You got people out there that's more educated. They know what's going on and everything. And it's going to be harder to get them unless you have a good plan and it don't look like you're like just lying to them. That's why I said that as far as promising them, you know, people are going to look at it and say, oh, they're up to the same old thing. They're going to give away everything.

0: believe me, there's a lot wrong with them. But the Democrats mm-hmm. can say that we wanted to save Medicare and health care, and we have passed the Affordable Care Act that provided a lot of that, that the Republicans under Trump let expire. They can say that and show that.
1: Oh, yeah. Oh, yeah. And the only thing I don't want to get, you know, off of what I'm trying to get out there is that we need to message better to people, because Republicans, if you don't message real clear and you message in a way that they can't go in there and revise it and put something else in people's head, and Democrats are good for that. And Republicans are very, very strong on that point. That's the only thing I'm trying to say, Rev.
0: I agree with that. I agree with that.
1: And Democrats let this stuff happen right under their nose for years and years. So that need to be pointed out, too. And they need to be a party that listens now, because this stuff went up on their nose. Rev, I used to work with a lot of white people, but I knew I wouldn't be suckered by them. And I kind of feel that the Democrats kind of got suckered over years and years by the Republicans. A lot of this stuff, Reverend L.
0: Yeah, we agree on that. I got a lot of calls. We agree on that, Tim. I think Democrats certainly need to fine-tune what their messaging is and need to better involve themselves in what needs to be involved with. I'm not one that does not critique them. I just think they're better. I'd rather have a friend that I need to push to do better than to have my enemy in charge. And Trump has made it clear he's our enemy. Voting rights, diversity, civil rights, all that. So that's not an option for me. Philip in Jersey City, New Jersey, WBLS 107.5. You're on Sunday Morning with Al Sharpton.
2: Yeah, good morning. Phil Carrington. Listen here, Donald Trump said he alone can fix these, going to fix the economy. The economy, when he inherited from from Obama, was good. He ruined it. The economy he gets from Biden is being ruined. The only part of the economy right now is doing good is if you are in, if you're receiving taxes. My point, though, is that Donald says that he is going to make America great again. America took in $5 trillion in taxes last year. He's been $7 trillion in taxes. So he's not fixing the economy. He continues to make the deficit worse. Now, things are going so bad that Scott Bessent just came up with a master plan. I call it a con game. It's called nominal long-end liquidity support buyback. Now, I'm going to say, bring things down to its lowest common denominator in a way that the average Joe can understand. What does that mean? That means that you're taking your MasterCard and paying debt on your Visa card. That is a scam. That's a con game. It is not working. So the real problem is this war in Iran. The war in Iran is causing the people who've been buying our treasury notes as Japan and China, they're selling those notes because the economy is doing really, really bad and the dollar is catching hell. So with him now going on the campaign trail, he's not going to sing the happy song from the YMCA. He's going to sing the old song from Blue Magic. Hurry, hurry. So let the sideshow begin. It's a sideshow. He doesn't have a real plan. The economy is continuing to do bad. That's my viewpoint.
0: Well, I remember that song, Let the Sideshow Begin. You went back a few decades on that. I thought you was younger than that, Philip. Let's take a break. We'll be right back. It's more Sunday Morning with Rev. Al Sharpton. 1-877-544-6290. 1-877-544-6290. We'll be right back.
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0: starting with the man in the mirror, asking him or her to change their ways. That's what we pause for 1 hour every Sunday morning for, this unique national conversation heard in every state and every region of the country and abroad, to say that we are committed, absolutely unequivocally committed, to speaking truth to power. We are obligated to hold those with influence accountable for the one we know we can shape and mold, the one we know we can make better, is the one we look at in the mirror every day. If you work on that person, it'll help the whole. The person, the man in the mirror. A week ago today, I left the studio and went and joined Spike Lee for his huge Michael Jackson celebration on Michael's birthday out in Brooklyn, New York. Huge, thousands of people there. I went and spoke. I preached Michael's funeral and his burial. I did the committal of his body. I knew Michael a long time. And since he was a teenager and I was a boy preacher, and a complicated soul, but a gifted artist, nobody has matched him. Sunday morning with Al Sharpton. Don't forget, watch Politics Nation with Al Sharpton live at 5 p.m. today. I'm live. I don't take holidays off. I don't take any days off. We'll be there. I have some very impressive guests from the Congress and all, challenging them on where we are in terms of the early voting, the mail-in voting, what are the issues, how we are dealing with the disenfranchisement, and of course, I will be dealing with other issues. So you're going to want to see the guests I have tonight, this evening, 5 p.m. Eastern Time, on MS Now. And then you that are in the New York, New Jersey, Connecticut area, meet me or beat me to the Saturday Action Rally. We had a great rally yesterday, but every Saturday at National Action Network's House of Justice in Harlem on 6 Hancock Place, which is at the intersection of 124th and Morningside, right in the middle of Harlem. And of course, you that are not in the vicinity, you can watch it live on Impact Television on nationalactionnetwork.net, on YouTube/NAN, or on the AME Zion Network. All of it broadcast live, 9 to 11 a.m. every Saturday. We never have to worry about gearing people up because we never gear down. We meet every Saturday, and I'm there. I'll be there with you. Then I'm leaving after Politics Nation next Saturday, and headed to Houston, where I will be at Lily Grove Baptist Church, preaching there on you there in the Houston area. I'll be there next Sunday morning preaching there. And then we're going to start our meetings on how we're going to deal with voting brigade there in Houston. So many of the Houston supporters came to the march, and we're going to be meeting with them strategizing on how we go forward on our marching, as well as we're going to deal with the whole question of AI and how we must learn AI, but all at the same time not let the politics of it get in the way of our learning. All right, we're getting going back to the poll, to the phones. I said the polls. Yeah, I wish we are going to the polls. Y'all that can vote early, do that. Let's go to Allen in Atlanta, Georgia. Allen.
1: Hey, Rev, how you doing, sir? Good morning.
0: Good morning.
1: I just want to call in and say that I appreciate all you doing, the marches that you've doing. I want you to know that my uncle introduced me to you a long time ago, and I didn't understand what he was, you know, telling me about you, how much you were doing. Do you remember a blind man by the name of Joe Walker?
0: Yeah, I do remember Joe Walker. Yeah.
1: Yeah, that's my uncle. He used to brag about you all the time.
0: He used to come out to a lot of, even though he was blind, he came to a lot of the rallies and the meetings. Yeah, I remember him.
1: Yeah, he did. So I just want to thank you because I didn't understand then because I was younger.
0: Man.
1: But now I appreciate everything you're doing.
0: Well, God bless you. I appreciate that. And God bless the memory of your uncle. He's I remember him. Thank you for your call. Let's go to Guy in Indianapolis, Indiana, WTLC 106.7.
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2: Listen, I just wanted to ask folks to, in their social circles, on a grassroots poll tip, make sure that the people that they socialize with understand that they need to register properly and vote for sure. We're letting the opponents run a Boston for those that play with a play spades. We're letting the opponents run a Boston on us. We got to get people involved and understand that this is not a play thing. They got to make sure that people understand they got to get out and vote.
0: I thank you for your call. I think you're right. I do not think with all this PR about there's going to be a blue wave. Let me tell you something. You can't have a wave without being in the ocean, without being in the water. And we're looking for a wave and not in the water. We must do what we need to do. No question about it. And I think that that is imperative that we begin and end with that knowledge, understanding that, and really dealing with that in a proper way. Let's go to Walton in Brooklyn, New York, 107.5 WBLS.
3: Good morning, Reverend Al. How are you?
0: I'm doing well.
3: Okay. I've been a part of your the Now organization at one time. But anyway, this is what my point. My point is right now, the Democrats and Republicans are not doing anything for anyone. It doesn't matter what side you look at. The whole system that we're living in is a broken system. The system was built on a lie. It was built on the whole foundation of the Constitution itself claimed that we are three-fifths of a man. Now, if we're going to change anything in the system, we have to start from the beginning. We need to change the Constitution. I know when I was in college, I thought that we needed a nuclear war to change. But right now we're in a conscious revolution. We're in a spiritual awakening. We're living in biblical prophecy, and you know that, Reverend Al. So if we're going to change anything, let's use the energy the right way. And start from the foundation.
0: Well, I think you're right. Thank you for your call, Walton. I think you're right. We got to correct all the way from the beginning, which is why this whole 250th anniversary of the country, I kept saying publicly, we were enslaved there. That's not our celebration. But we've got to be in position to change going back to the beginning. They are removing things so that the history won't be told. They are literally, Walton, taking black statues down, taking Juneteenth away in national parks. Talking about going back to the beginning, they're eliminating any knowledge of what's going on about ourselves. But we need to be in power to turn that around. Manning in Freeport, Texas, Magic 102.1. Manning.
4: Good morning, Rev. Thank you for taking my call. Congratulations on the 15 years, too.
0: Thank you.
4: Well, Rev, down here in Brazoria County, Texas, in Texas, Ted Cruz said the other day the Republican voters that's on the fence, shut up and just vote. See, this is how they feel down here in Texas. They do everything just they get in the office and they're going to demand us to vote the way they want to vote. But that's over with in Texas. We are done with 30 years of incompetence and polluting our communities. And they're going to tell us we don't have a right to vote. They removed 260,000 people off the voters roll. I called the other day and my election judge said, you voted last year, you vote this year. But I don't trust that. Get out and make sure you got everything done to vote, because at the end of the day, Texas cannot go another 30 years under Republican rule, and they don't have no respect for the people of Texas. Thanks for taking my call, Rick.
0: All right, thank you. I need some more Texas. I'll be down there next week. I need to hear somebody else from Texas. 1-877-544-6290. Let's go to Astoria, Queens, WBLS 107.5 to Gregory. Gregory.
5: Good morning, Reverend.
0: Good morning.
5: Right quick. I don't care. Why is it that these people, instead of going to these concerts for these rappers and other performers, shouldn't they be focusing more importance on what's going on in the country? And these rappers and other performers are not even telling their fans anything about it. Some of these people are currently out of the country now. Some of these performers.
0: Yeah, I thank you for your call. I think I feel you, Gregory, because I am absolutely, I've talked to a lot of the artists. Some of them I've known for years. Some of them grew up seeing me out there. And I just don't understand why they are so uninvolved in what is good for their fans who make them wealthy. I mean, they have benefited from the people who now rights are at stake, including theirs. And then when they get in trouble, they want to come to people like me and say, you got to fight the record companies for it. You got to do it. Never been involved in the struggle before. I mean, where are the new Harry Belafonte's, James Brown's, Aretha Franklin? All these people didn't just become stars. They were in the struggle, put their resources in, put their bodies on the line. And we got people now that think the struggle is all about them and only about them. And I totally agree with you and frustrated by it. Let's go to Houston, Texas, Magic 102.1 to JR. JR, you're on Sunday morning with Al Sharpton.
6: Good morning, Reverend Sharpton.
0: Good morning.
6: I don't understand a lot of callers when they say, talk about promises. All promises can't be kept. They might mean well when it was a promise, but it just cannot be kept. So I don't want to get off the main topic is that we need to put some Democrats in office. And then a lot of them say that Republicans fooled us, Republicans are slick. No, that's not the case. That is definitely not the case. We got to understand how our people are. And we want to have peace. We don't want to have war and whatever. But I'm just waiting on you to come to Houston because we have a lot of hurt people down here because we didn't get a chance. Our bus didn't come. So we can't wait to see you.
0: I'll be there next week. I'll be there at Lily Grove Sunday, and I'm going to meet with everybody. I'll be there for 2 days. I will be there next week. And I don't know who didn't get a bus there. I know 11 buses from Houston came. So, but whoever.
6: Yeah, was fantastic.
0: Yeah, all right. But I'll be there at Lily Grove, Reverend Anderson's Church. I'll be there 11 o'clock, and then we're going to have meetings and go forward. Thank you for your call. I'll be looking forward to everybody in Houston next week. Let me take another one out of Houston. Jay and David. Let's go to David in Houston, Magic 102.1.
7: Praise God, brother Al, man, Reverend Al. Man, I've been appreciating it. I've been trying to get a hold of you for years.
0: Is that right?
7: Yes, sir. Yes, sir. I really appreciate you, man. I follow you. I look at your little workout pages. You ain't just a preacher. He's strong, too, so don't get it twisted out there, y'all.
0: That's right.
7: He can come with it. Reverend Al, thank you for representing us. And you always been representing us, man. You're a great man. And I'll see you at Lily Grove Baptist Church. It's around the corner from me.
0: I look for you next week. Make sure you tell me that's you, because we shake hands right after the church. Make sure you tell me it's David. Let me get one more from Jay. Jay in Houston, Texas, Magic 102.1.
8: Hello?
0: Hello.
8: Hello.
0: Yes, sir.
8: Yes, so this is Jay. I'm calling
7: Don't y'all realize that they closing some polls in the minority neighborhoods?
0: That's why we doing what we doing. That's why we, yes, we realize. You're absolutely right, Jay.
7: Yes.
0: All right. Thank you for your call. Let me get Emmanuel in from Houston, Texas, Magic 102. Houston woke up when I called him out. Manuel.
8: Hey, what's up, brother?
0: Good morning, everybody,
8: and good morning, everybody listening. Brother, I want to thank you for what you're doing, and I just want to make sure H-Town, we all there next week to greet you so that all of those that could not come, it can come inside of the city. Come on. You know, I'm a caretaker. I'm a caregiver for veterans and some elderly people, so I'm not able to go outside a lot because I got to be here for my clients. So this is great that you're going to be here, and I'm going to be there present, brother. I got a gift for you. But I want all of H-Town to come on together, man, and let's make this work down here and let's implement those things down here with us.
0: Yeah, we're going to start in Texas, but I'm going everywhere. Those that came to Washington or not, we forming these brigades. Thank you for your call. Let me go to Richard in the Bronx. Can I get one more in? Let me go with Richard. Richard.
9: Hi, Reverend. Thanks for taking my call. I just want to say that I want to comment on the young man who took his life in Ohio. You know, he internalized the humiliation that was impressed upon him. And it's very, very interesting that he's from Haiti, because we should be more proud of Haiti than any other nation in the diaspora. They crushed the myth of white supremacy. They beat Napoleon, right? And they have tried to crush Haiti and crush the memory of that history for us for years. The United States went in there militarily and enforced this fake reparations that France demanded. The United States went in, removed Aristide, the democratically elected prime minister, president. And the man earlier was saying we should arm the Haitians. The Haitians are being armed already. They're actually the gangs that are being armed. And a lot of those arms are coming from the United States. So there's an international effort to crush Haiti, and we need to be proud of Haiti. We need to, that should be one of the basis of our self-esteem as black people, that they prove that Toussaint Louverture, a black man, outsmarted, outwitted one of their most celebrated military leaders, Napoleon. And we should look to Haiti with pride. Don't worry about that voodoo hex. Europeans are the most spooky Dracula vampire witch spell casting people in the world. We should not be afraid of Haitians. We should be afraid of Europeans. I'm not against white people, but I'm just saying we need to have pride in Haiti and celebrate Haiti and look out for our Haitian brothers and sisters.
0: All right, thank you for your call. I think one more I'll take. Let me go back to Houston, Texas, 102.1, to Frederick. Frederick.
10: Yes, good morning, sir. Thank you so much for taking my call. I appreciate your patience with folks and your insight. You provide understanding, and that's what we need, so thank you. What I want to know is, do you know where we are on the naming of that vessel? They said that they were gonna change it and name it Trump. Do you know where we are on that?
0: Yeah, I'm glad you raised it. They have not made the definitive move yet. They've certainly announced it, and certainly the Secretary of Navy can have certain limited powers if not blocked by Congress. I have a couple of members of Congress on Politics Nation tonight. I'm going to bring that up because that should be blocked. Because this is, we are paying for these ships and vessels, and I definitely think that's a legitimate question I'm going to raise. Thank you, Frederick. Again, Politics Nation live at 5 p.m. Eastern Time on MS Now. I'm going to have members of Congress on. I'm going to have the Nevada Attorney General on, who's the nominee for governor, black man running for governor of Nevada. And the mayor, former congresswoman who's now the mayor, Oakland, California, Barbara Lee, none better than her. All of them will be with me tonight live at 5. And you, the New York area, meet me at the Saturday Action Rally next Saturday morning, 9 a.m. to 11 a.m. at the House of Justice, 124th and Morningside. Around the country, you can watch it live. And, of course, I'm coming to Houston. I'll be at Lily Grove Baptist Church 11 o'clock next Sunday morning at 11 o'clock. Make sure you're there with me and Reverend Terry Anderson. And remember, whatever you do, wherever you go, remember that the well-informed, conscientious, proactive person that you've been looking for, don't surf for them on the television. Don't search for them on the radio. Look in the mirror. Make that person more well-informed. Make that person more conscientious. Make that person more proactive. If you make that person a better person, better people lead to better families. Better families lead to better neighborhoods. Better neighborhoods make better communities. Better communities make a better nation. A better nation, I promise you, leads to a better world. Now, I confess every Sunday morning that I need you. I really have no problem confessing. I need you to be the best you, because then it challenges me to be at my best. And I know I need to be at my best, because James Brown sang, I live in America, and there's a whole lot wrong around here. And I need to be at my best just to be a small part of helping to make it right. Sunday morning with Al Sharpton. I'll be back next Sunday morning, same stations nationwide, same time. Till then, God bless you and yours.
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5: 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I'm your host, Sky Houston. Happy Sunday. Now, you know, every morning on The Box, we do a segment called 5 Minutes of Positivity. If it's not going so well, it gives you 5 minutes to reflect and redirect whatever you may be experiencing. So today, instead of doing 5 minutes of positivity, I'm doing something I'm calling a posture of positivity. In the studio with me, my guest today's whole assignment is keeping the hearts, minds, and spirits of some of our elite players anchored. And I love that word, anchored. Welcome Houston Texans chaplain and player development advisor, Chaplain Mikado Henson, to the Public Affairs Podcast.
6: Thank you so much, Sky, for having me. It's an honor and a real blessing to be here.
5: I was wondering, how does one become the chaplain of an NFL team? Just give me some background on your life, if you would. I want to know more about you before we jump into what you do.
6: Yeah. You know, a lot of people say that, you know, man, you get to be a chaplain of an NFL team, man, you've reached it. You've reached the summit, right? And I'm like, well, the climb has been amazing, right? And so it started out really working for the Fellowship of Christian Athletes in the late 90s, early 2000s, serving in middle schools and high schools. I remember going to Madison High School, was a chaplain of Vince Young's high school football team. Right when he was at Madison and Johnston Middle School, all these schools just around the city, HISD, Spring Branch, A-Leaf, just all around the city. And then getting the opportunity to serve as a chaplain for the University of Houston football team, worked for 4 head coaches there, 14 seasons total. Then I had the opportunity to serve as a chaplain for the Houston Rockets and with Coach Rudy Tomjanovich and a couple of other coaches who came after him. But guys like Yao Ming and Steve Francis and Dikembe and all that during that time.
5: Wait. You got to tell me. Just saying those names had me picturing the personalities, right? The franchise, for one. I know, Steve, you said Yao Ming, you said Antetokounmpo. Like, these are big personalities and big talents. So as a chaplain, just take me into the mind of the field, the court. Like, what does a chaplain do? We hear the word or the title chaplain, but what is your job when it comes to these sports figures so that we understand the assignment?
6: So number one rule for being a chaplain is you can't be a fan.
5: Oh, I love that. Why? What does that mean? And why can you not be a fan?
6: You're there to build and earn trust. And if I'm going with cupped hands of what they can give me, then they're never going to trust me or allow me to walk with them. So at the end of the day, I've got to be able to invest in them. And that's just keep showing up. Here's what the chaplain does. The chaplain joins them in the work that they're doing, right? You just keep showing up. And you may not have the opportunity to, quote unquote, minister to them, but you do have a ministry of presence of just keep showing up, because at some point along the way, you don't know when, you better be ready for that divine appointment. You, at some point, that opportunity is going to present itself and you're ready to walk through that, to have a deeper conversation. I break it up like this. There's a professional side, there is a personal side, and there's a spiritual side. And I have to be willing to spend time on that professional level with them. And we may never talk about anything spiritual, but I'm their chaplain, but we may not talk about anything spiritual. Then we get to personal. Tell me about where you grew up. Tell me about your family. All those types of things. And then that usually quickly opens a door for, tell me about your spiritual belief. Anything like that. So walking alongside big personalities, you realize quickly people are people. They are people and they all want love and they all want some type of discipline and structure. And if we can walk alongside them and help present that and give that to them. I mean, I still talk to some of those guys from that. Steve Francis called me the other day. Moochie Norris and I still talk. Adrian Griffin and I still talk. Like, I still talk to some of those guys till this day. And so that has been great. And then I went to Texas A&M for 10 years. And then in 2024, had the opportunity to join Coach D'Amico and what he's doing here in the city and join him as his chaplain and player development advisor. And so now in my third season with the Texans,
5: I'm super excited in my spirit because you said something. They are athletes and you cannot be a fan, because one, they are a person first, right? They're tripartite, right? The body, a soul, a spirit. So being able to speak into a person, encourage a person at their deepest need and that deep moment, requires you earning something from them. And that number one is trust, and you are earning trust through presence. That's good. That sounds like discipleship to me. So on a Sunday, I wanted to talk about faith. faith and football. Life throws a lot of things at you, and when it does, how do you encourage them to stay focused? Because the battle, we know, is in the mind.
6: Well, I always want to encourage them to remember who they are. You know, at the end of the day, you're a child of God, and you're the son of whoever your parents, you know, are. And don't ever forget that. And I also encourage them, don't make the ball too heavy, meaning don't make it more than it is. The football field is 100 yards long and 53 and a quarter yards wide, right? It's football. You've played it maybe from little league through middle school, high school, college, and now in the pros. And that field dimensions have not changed. Now, the pressure has changed and what's at stake may have changed, but you're on that field. You've earned that. You know, you're gifted to do that. Not everyone is. That's why people wear your jersey, right? But you're wearing your jersey. So at the end of the day, I just encourage them to keep the main thing the main thing. Don't make football bigger than it is. And then also, it's never as good as it seems, never as bad as it seems. Fight for the middle. Always fight for the middle, because the crowd will cheer, the crowd will boo. It doesn't matter. It doesn't change your identity in who you are. Because at the end of the day, when that helmet's hanging in your locker and you're now driving home, you never stopped lifing. You never stopped, right? And at the end of the day, yes, Sunday's been a work day for you, but it has also been an opportunity for worship. How? In how you use your talents and your abilities. So there is no difference in, okay, I wasn't able to go to church. Yes, but I was able to give my spiritual act of worship, right? By how I play, how I treat my opponent, how I go out there and give my all the time. So at the end of the day, they go together hand in glove. You marry the two together.
5: Chaplain, I'm going to be honest. I almost threw my shoe at you. You ever had somebody throw a shoe at you?
6: Gotten close.
5: It was hard to keep my shoe on my foot right in that moment. He said, don't make the ball too heavy and fight for the middle. And the reason why I want to stamp those two points that you made, because in the game of life, like I love how you said, you are using the gifts and talents you were given. That's an act of worship to render that talent that you were given and understanding where it came from. Your mom and daddy made you in the natural, but God did it first. So I love that. How would you apply that in life, reminding people they may not be on the court or on the field this Sunday or in the big game next week?
6: Yeah, I think it boils back to identity and knowing who you are, you know, who you are and what you're designed for. One of my mentors in life, he's now in heaven. His name's John Randles. He has said so many amazing things to me, but he said, Mikado, you got to know who you are, who you serve, and where you're going. If you can know the answer to those three things, you can live a life of great purpose. He would always say, Mikado, when life squeezes you, the real you comes out. You can walk around all day and you can say, I'm toothpaste, and life squeezes you and ketchup comes out. Guess what you are? You're ketchup, because you are who you are. And when life squeezes you, the real you comes out. And so I let people know in all walks of life, to know who you are is the starting point. And to know that I did not create myself, I did not design myself, that there is a designer, there is a creator who fashioned and formed and fixed me in his image and his likeness. And now he gives me the free will and the ability to choose and walk out what I'm desiring to do. Within reason, but at the end of the day, I was made, you were made, we were made all to glorify and to honor him. And so how can we make his name great? By loving others. How can we make his great name great? By serving others and using all of those things that he's given us to the maximum for his glory. And not that we can point to the name on our back, or to see, look at my bank account, or to look at my 401k, or look at all the things that I've accumulated in this life, because I've never seen a hearse, a U-Haul attached to a hearse. You just can't take it with you. God's not opposed to us having nice things, but he is opposed to nice things having us, right? And so we're not supposed to hold too tight, but we are supposed to live lives that honor and to glorify him. Use the acronym GLORY, God's light or yours. Which one's going to shine the brightest? Hopefully his light through us can shine the brightest.
5: Yeah, I can't throw my shoe, so all I can do is laugh. This is some good stuff. I'm talking to Chaplain Mikado Henson. He's in the studio with me. He is the chaplain for the Houston Texans. I love that saying, when life squeezes you, the real you comes out. I was trying to think of my ketchup and my orange juice, but I thought about having meditation one time. I went to Inner Wealth's Brain Train boot camp, and they have you do the meditation, right? I remember they had the wires plugged to me and all of that. They're reading my signals on the computer, and they told me to meditate, but in my meditation, I started praying. I love you saying what's in you comes out, because I notice every time I go through something, scripture starts coming in. You can't hide what's in you. It comes out when you're pressed. And I love that. Maybe I'm a cusser. I don't have scripture. I got cussing in me. So what happens when I'm pressed? I start cussing. You're a cussing coosie. So paying attention and knowing who you are, wherever you are in life, maybe you are somewhere you don't want to be there. You can move by being aware. That's the first step to moving to that place where you want to be, where you can get that peace. You can get that reset. So in the layman mind, I wanted to put that on Front Street about when life squeezes you, what comes out? And I'm going to charge those listening, pay attention to that. What comes out when you're getting pressed? If it's at work or it's in the marriage with your spouse, how are you showing up with your kids? How are you coming out? If they're not doing what you're saying, are you mad and fussing at them? Or are you giving grace? Are you praying with them? Are you seeing them? So I love that. Thank you for that.
6: Well, I'm thankful to Randall's for imparting that into me a long time ago. And you talk about meditation. I mean, that's a biblical principle. Joshua is told in Joshua 1, you know, to meditate on the word day and night, right? And to be careful to observe everything that he's written in there. And then you will find your way prosperous and have good success. And so it was all contingent upon the Lord telling him to be strong and courageous, right? And how do we find ourselves to become that is that we have to spend time in that word day and night and to meditate, to ponder, to think upon. It's a regurgitating. It is a, okay, I'm told to trust in the Lord with all my heart. Okay, trust. What does that look like? Where are the areas of my life that I'm not trusting him? Okay, he said, acknowledge him in all my ways, in all my ways. Guys, I'm doing some of my ways, but I'm not at all. I'm not acknowledging him in all those ways. Okay, well, God, that is on my trust issue, right? And so to meditate on it, to ponder it, to consider it, to just replay it to over and over. It's regurgitating over and over. And so we're called to do that. And that's how we grow. And so it may come across as, oh, you're talking to yourself. Well, I'm going to talk to myself more than I listen to myself. Because I want to be able to speak the word of God over my life. You know, the word that's in me, that's been implanted in me. I want to speak that over and over and over because that word, one, it won't return void, right? It'll always do what it set out to do. And then the other thing is that sometimes my mind gets so boggled and discombobulated, but the word never changes. And so I want to speak the word instead of relying on my own understanding, right? As Proverbs 3:5-6 talks about. So at the end of the day, meditation is a spiritual discipline that maybe we ignore because we think it is some new age practice. And it has been made that, but it is a spiritual discipline from its root.
5: And you have to hide it. When you were talking, I started thinking about that repetition of meditating on the scripture day and night. But the thing is, you are doing something when you do that. You're hiding it somewhere. You're hiding in your heart. You can't recall it. He can't help you recall it if it's not hidden there first. So I love that perspective. Now, Chaplain, tell me about a time where you've seen it helpful, the things, the wisdom that you give to players. What was the most unlikely time or surprising time where you spoke a word and the player came back around and said, thank you, because I had that, it allowed me to persevere here?
6: Well, I'll tell you that sometimes being a chaplain is a thankless position and you don't do it for the applause or the pat on the back. And some of the seeds that I've been fortunate to sow into people's lives, you don't know what type of soil it fell on, right? And you're not responsible for that. We're responsible to sow the seed. But then every now and then, and when you least expect it, I think it's almost like a God whisper, a God nudge, an encouragement to keep going, is that he allows you to see some of that fruit. And I'll give you a couple of cases. One of my players one time tore his ACL during a game. And I went over to the table on the sideline while this is at the University of Houston. And I remember walking up to him and all I told him was, hey, because he was a senior, it was his last college game and he tore his ACL. And he had pro aspirations and things like that. And I told him, hey, delayed is not denied. All I did was just want to just encourage him with that word, delayed is not denied. I said it and I kept moving. Years later, he's now coaching. He said, Mikado, I always tell my players when they get injured, hey, delayed's not denied. A delayed dream is not a denied dream. And he's like, Mikado, you remember when you told me that? And I'm like, kinda. And he's like, when I was on the table, when I tore my ACL in that bowl game. And I'm like, I do remember now. He goes, I'll never forget that. And so literally just a small seed of encouragement that meant a lot to him in that moment. And it's still to this day that he'll still talk about. Here's the little nudge I think that God gave me the other day at church. I go to Blueprint Church. In the row in front of me, CJ is sitting in the row in front of me. Right next to me, to my right, is Brandon Williams, who played at Texas A&M, one of my student athletes there. And then the row behind me is Joey Embu, who played, was one of my athletes at the University of Houston. So all three football institutions or programs that I've worked with, the Texans, Texas A&M, and University of Houston. This is last Sunday. They're sitting row in front of me, right next to me, in the row behind me. And it was like one of those deals that God nudging me, saying, just keep going. Just keep going. When you think, even as a chaplain, check, I'm going to just go, let me put it out there. Sometimes I need the encouragement because I sometimes get discouraged. You pour out so much. And it, again, I say it's thankless and I don't need all the thanks, but some, you pour out so much and then you're trying to pour from a dry cup. And so the Lord, I think in his faithfulness, in his sovereignty, will walk alongside and say, well, let me fill your cup up real quick. Look in the row in front of you, look to your right and look behind you. Three of your guys. And it was like, thank you, Lord. I needed that. And so that was on time for me. And that's fresh out of the oven, y'all. That is fresh bread. That happened this past Sunday.
5: I love it. Fresh bread on this morning. I'm speaking to Chaplain Mikado. Listen, you said three things and I had to write them down so I wouldn't lose them. But on the back of what you said, first you talked about sowing those seeds. You don't know if those seeds are going to fall on what kind of soil it's going to fall on. And I love that. My pastor, Dr. Dana Carson, is preaching on the four different types of soil. You don't know if it's going to be good soil. It could be thorny. It could be stony or wayside. But that story you gave me was a player who it fell on good soil and it rendered when it was supposed to. I love how you said it's not your job to know what kind of soil. Your job is to sow the seed. You told that player, delayed is not denied. I wanted to restate that for whoever may be listening, because they may not be a player, but you are a player in the game of life. Something you wanted, something you believe in God for, it didn't happen. Or it didn't look how you thought it was going to look. He had all these aspirations for pro, but maybe sometimes it doesn't look how you want it to look. He's a coach now. That's fruit. So just encouraging whoever that could be used for, reminding yourself, delay is not denied. And then lastly, Chaplain, you said that new bread, that fresh bread from last week blessed you. And it just reminded me to pray for our leaders. My pastor says this all the time. We don't know what those seed sowers are going through, and they got to do their job. They got to keep sowing. So I'm just going to remind everybody to pray for our leaders. We can talk all day long. I think we're almost at our mark, Chaplain, but thank you for being here. This blessed my soul to be able to have this level of conversation on a Sunday on faith and football. Our Houston Texans kick off their season next Sunday. You're going to be on the field pregaming with them, but now you're pregaming with us. What do you got to say on just going forward in the game next week?
6: You know, we pray that we make you proud as a city. When we take the field, we pray that we do it with great intensity and passion, but also with great character and integrity, and realizing that we know who we are, we know who we serve, and we know where we're going. And so, man, let's throw those H's up, H-Town. Excited to be here in this new season, excited for the opportunities, and it all starts week one with the Buffalo Bills.
5: You pray in the locker room. I can't let you out of here without a prayer. You got the floor, sir.
6: I do pray for the players, and I'll pray for us right now, and we'll just ask God's hand to be on us. Well, Lord, we love you. We thank you. We praise you. We thank you for your goodness, your mercy, and your grace, for they follow us all the days of our life. And Father, I pray for everyone who's listening under the sound of my voice, that regardless of what they're going through, God, you see them, you know them, and you care about them. Father, I pray that you would remind them how much you love them, and that, God, your plan for their life is perfect. It may not be going or have gone the way they anticipated, but God, I pray that they would see your hand navigating their circumstances right now in life. Father, I pray that you be with us just collectively as a city. I pray that, God, that we would represent you well. And I pray that, God, that that the Houston Texans will go out there and be a bright light shining in this community to bring together some seamless unity. And so, Father, I pray that you go before us. God, thank you for loving us the most when we deserve it the least. You are a good, good Father. It's simply who you are. So, Father, we pray that your hand of blessing be upon us. And, God, when we feel your love, may we say we love you too. Thank you, God, for this day. We love you. In Christ's name, amen.
5: Amen. Thank you again to my in-studio guest, Chaplain Mikado Henson. Again, he is the chaplain for the Houston Texans and player development advisor. So we thank you again for spending some time with us and blessing us.
6: Honored to be here. Thank you so much, Sky.
5: All right. If you know of a great story, cause, individual, or event happening in the city, reach out. I am Sky_Houston on social media, Instagram, and Facebook. Stick around. When we return, we're talking about guts and glory inside the Public Affairs Podcast. We'll be right back.
7: 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Whether you're headed to the cookout, parade,

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1: It's self, and all of us must decide how we will embrace artificial intelligence. AI is the first technology that will require us to set moral parameters for its usage. We must now decide what AI should be allowed and what should be prohibited. We must decide what happens to creativity, labor, truth, privacy, empathy, and democracy, and who will benefit. What will we require to remain uniquely human?
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16: Welcome back to the Public Affairs Podcast. I'm your host, Sky Houston. And for this segment, I'm joined by the CEO of Covenant House Texas, Mr. Anthony Flynn. I'm looking at his face in the studio. He is not a stranger. In fact, I love his light when he comes through. Welcome to the show. Welcome back to the show, Anthony.
17: Thanks so much for having me back. It's a privilege and an honor to be back with you.
16: Absolutely. Now, there's an event coming up. I want to go ahead and put it on you guys' calendar. Saturday, September 26th at 3 o'clock. I do want you to earmark Guts and Glory, the Corporate Obstacle Challenge. Guts and Glory should make you just put your hands up right now and give glory. But Anthony, tell us about this Guts and Glory. How did you get this name? And it sounds a little strenuous.
17: Yeah, actually, it's an event that we do at Covenant House Texas on an annual basis. Bear in mind, I've only been the CEO for just over a year, so it lived before me. But the goal of the event is to bring companies together, to bring, you know, people who want to come together as family or friends, and they compete in obstacle courses, but on behalf of a great cause, which is eradicating homelessness for youth.
16: I was going to say, not just any homelessness. I remember the last time you came, you had a young lady in the studio with you that had a crazy good story. When I say crazy, it was crazy, but it was so good and impactful. Is she still with you guys? What's her name?
17: Actually, Jasmine. And believe it or not, she's not with us for a good reason. After we left your show, Jasmine ended up getting a job at a law firm. And so she is now officially independent and doing her thing. So from homeless to actually, and honestly, her salary is the highest paid salary you ever had in the history of Covenant House, Texas. So she got a signing bonus and everything.
16: Talking about some guts and glory, if I remember her story correctly, she was a young lady who moved here, got robbed in the parking lot. Was it carjacked or she got robbed?
17: She was doing a DoorDash and took the food up to the door. They robbed her, took the food, and took everything she owned, including her car. She was sleeping in a car.
16: Hold on while my flabbers are still gassed just remembering the story. And she found Covenant House, and now she is moving on up like George and Wheezy.
17: Yes. So she is earning. She's a high-powered earner is what I like to call her now. Has her own apartment, fully furnished, clothes, working in a tower on a high floor at a very prestigious law firm, one of the largest law firms in the world, actually.
16: That excites me. And when I don't know how my brain brain works like this, but my brain is connecting. No guts, no glory. She had guts to get connected with Covenant House. If I remember her spirit, she was the one who wanted to help other youth. So they knew about Covenant House. And now a year something later, she's being blessed to have a promotion. Talk a little bit about the Covenant House, Anthony, real quick. I want to get to the event, but tell them more about how youth find Covenant House and what services you guys provide.
17: Absolutely. So if a person is 18 to 24, they're homeless, we are a place for them. Jasmine found us actually because she went to HPD. The Houston Police Department directed her to us actually. So many young people who are aging out of foster care, who are victims of domestic violence, who are trying to escape human sex trafficking, if they're 18 to 24, the word gets out about Covenant House Texas, and we provide comprehensive wraparound services to help them basically land on their feet, develop their life skills, find a job, keep a job, and advance in the workforce.
16: And I wanted to set that backdrop for what you guys do to go deeper into this conversation about guts and glory, because this event brings corporate teams together to push their physical and mental limits, but to also fuel programs that give our youth a real path forward. So segueing into guts and glory, tell me a little bit about what's going to happen and who are some of the corporate leaders that'll be a part of this.
17: Yeah, so we have various companies, several banks, several conventional corporations who are going to be part of the experience. The bottom line is it's about a 3-hour event, and there are both, as you said, physical and mind obstacle courses that they go through together. The name can be intimidating, and a lot of people hear it and they wonder. Honestly, we have 70-plus-year-olds going through the experience. So on the one hand, it's physical, but on the other hand, frankly, almost anybody can do it, and people do it at their own pace. It is a competition. We make it fun, but, you know, we have people who literally, we had 70-plus-year-olds participating.
16: Now, you got to watch saying 70-year-olds, Anthony, because I've been seeing these 70-year-olds on social media, on Instagram, like kicking people's butts in regards to physicality. So young folks, don't think you got it over the 70-year-olds, because they got that grown strength.
17: Yeah. No, absolutely. No, you're right. And I wasn't saying that as a point of discrimination against age, but it was more or less the fact that some people would assume that it's like for people who are, you know, 18 to 24, who are jumping over big walls and all of this stuff. And I'm saying that, no, it's sensitive to whoever you are at whatever age, at whatever your physical ability is. Most anybody can join us for the experience.
16: Now, at face value, this is a fundraiser. Every great organization has to have funding fueling their efforts. So why did Covenant House choose this high energy obstacle challenge for a corporate engagement rather than doing like a traditional gala? Like, it's gala season. Folks out there who got y'all's galas, I'm a gala girl. Get me at your galas. But why did you guys decide to do this versus a gala or traditional fundraiser?
17: Yeah, we were looking for an unconventional way to bring people together. It's a way to actually, honestly, for companies that participate, they genuinely can empower their team. So there's a lot of collaboration and leadership development and teamwork that comes as a result of participating in this experience. And so we wanted to do something unconventional that gave companies a true opportunity to invest in their teams, not just compensating them more, but actually invest in their leadership development and create collaboration and opportunities for them to do teamwork and partnership together.
16: Now, Anthony, I know I'm taking you fast. Let me dial down a moment. I'm taking you fast. You look fast. Like you, that guts and glory look like it's up your alley. But what are you asking corporations to do? Like at this stage, this event is coming up later this month, the 26th of September. What are you asking corporations to do today?
17: For those who want to sign up, teams typically run between 8 and 12 people. You know, you can come with as little as 8 people or 12 people. So you could go to our website, www.covenanthousetx, as in Texas, covenanthousetx.org, and they can sign up. There is a minimum investment to actually sign up to get a team to participate, but we would love to have more teams. We have room for about 10 more teams, actually. So we feel confident we're going to max out capacity. So if anybody wants to participate, now is the time to go on our website and actually register so you can be a part of this incredible experience.
16: Any takers, go ahead and go to the website. What about the observers? Because I'm going to come and just watch the people who got the guts.
17: Yeah. We would love to have you come and observe. Yes.
16: I got guts in my head, but I'm going to just give God his glory because I'm gonna just watch. But where did the term immediately, when I think about guts, no glory, I'm thinking about Jeezy, but I know Jeezy didn't come up with the term no guts, no glory. Where did that term come from? Is that a military term?
17: No, you know, to be candid, I don't know. Again, the phrase, the term, the event was named prior to my onboarding, and it is a part of a national experience. So several of our sites across the country actually participate in it. And so it's not something that I'm taking credit for. And I don't know who actually originated it.
16: I think I'm going to give it to the military because that's what's in my brain. Not only that, but you guys have your guest speaker for this particular event, which is Mike Sorrell. I hope I said his last name right, but he's a retired U.S. Navy SEAL, former Marine. And I recall seeing a book of his. So it caught my attention when I saw that flyer that he was coming. I was like, yo, just being in the room to hear that man talk, it's going to get you some guts.
17: Yes. Mike Sorelli is a beast, as we say, right? And he would never say this publicly, but I will say without giving too many details, Mike was on the ground when Osama bin Laden was captured. So he is an incredible man who is doing incredible things for our world, for our country. And now he is stepping on stages and stepping into companies, helping them grow and scale and really building a community and leadership. So if you're out there and you are interested in taking your leadership game to the next level, and you, or if you're a company that wants your team to come together in collaboration and get to the next level, man, Mike, he is an incredible human who can bring that energy and help with that transformation.
16: Absolutely. And I recall I listened to one of his audiobooks maybe last year sometime. That's why I love seeing him, you guys bringing him. I read his audiobook and he gave some techniques and strategies that they use on the battlefield mentally to keep their soldiers going forward. It takes mental tenacity. So just a little bit more about him. He speaks on leadership, resilience, teamwork, and performing under pressure. Those things you can use in life as a layman. Also, for the corporations listening that want to do some training, mental tenacity for your workers, bring them out. We're living in an AI world where people aren't using their brain, aren't using their skills, aren't building. You got to be able to use all of those things together, even in the AI world. Because how are you going to tell AI what to do if you ain't got nothing in you? So listen, you're laughing, Anthony. I'm just so sincere. Mike is incredible. And I'm just pushing that point because people need to come out and hear him. Like, corporations really invest in your people and yourself, your business, by coming out and being a part.
17: Absolutely. And it's a nominal investment when you think about the fact that you get a chance to participate in the experience. We'll have food and beverages on hand. You know, we have a company, Lifetime is actually facilitating, Lifetime Fitness is facilitating the whole experience. You know, we'll have the food trucks afterwards and people get to hear from Mike Sorelli, right? So to try to create that experience on your own would cost you a whole lot of money. So we're covering a lot of that for you, but you get to participate. So we hope that those who are listening will be a part of one of the remaining 10 teams that are optional to be a part of this experience.
16: Yeah, I heard him throw it in there. It's only 10 teams available still. That's if they want to have a team in it. But are there still tickets available if we just want to attend?
17: We would love to have people come out if they just want to see the experience. You know, we would love to have people come out. That would be amazing, actually.
16: And don't forget, this is a fundraiser. So any, if you do just come, or can they just donate towards the cause?
17: Absolutely. Yeah. Feel free to go onto our website and make a contribution of any size. You know, that would be amazing too. Yeah.
16: Because I saw you guys have a new facility. What's going on over at the Covenant House?
17: So we just opened up a year ago a brand new 104,000 square foot facility. And as you said, it takes a lot of money to run that bad boy. I mean, it literally costs us millions of dollars. You know, when you think about providing clinical and medical services, we feed 3 hot meals a day. Everything is made from scratch. So our chef makes all the food. So we give our young people fresh, ready, you know, made on the spot food. We don't just give them stuff out of packages, you know, so, but they sleep. You know, we have 150 beds available for our young people. It's an incredible campus. And for those who have not taken the time to come by and visit, we would love to have you so we can show you the whole experience, but lots of amenities and availability for those we serve.
16: I'm pointing a finger at myself because I'm one of those people who need to take a moment out to come and visit and really put my eyes on it. Anytime I have somebody on the Public Affairs Podcast, I'm saying I'm believing in what you guys are doing. Sometimes I'm just learning about what people are doing in Houston. Houston is known as one of the most generous and philanthropic cities. So I have a philanthropic heart deep down, and I really love to see the organizations being supported because it takes a lot to keep this running year to year. And the young lady we talked about earlier, she wouldn't have been able to get that job or been in position. How did she, do you guys have a program where you yes. put the children, the youth before organizations?
17: Absolutely. In fact, we have a career services program. So it's very comprehensive. We actually have a retired pediatric neurosurgeon who is now running that program for us. And he invested, to your point on Jasmine, he invested a lot of time, I mean, countless hours to ensure that she had everything she needed to be successful. So resume writing, interview skills, interview prep. I mean, all the things that you can imagine that it takes to prep a young person, especially imagine a young person who we have a young man working our front desk right now that never went to school. Literally, that's not a hyperbole. That's not an exaggeration. He never went to home school. He never went to public school. He is literally over the age of 18 and managed to get through life and never show up at a school. So we're teaching him some of the basic functions, but he's actually working out. And one of the nicest young men you will ever meet in your life, which is why he's actually working our front desk, and we're equipping and empowering him as he's learning how to read, you know. Yeah.
16: And how long has Covenant House been around?
17: Oh, 44 years. Yeah, it's a 44-year-old organization, but many people who come and see our facility are blown away. It's not what you think when people think homeless shelter. You know, that's the first people think of, a rundown, beat up house that's falling apart. We have an immaculate 5-star facility. So the young people who come through our doors get a heightened level of dignity and appreciation. We celebrate them every morning. It's music blasting when they come through the doors, and we're telling them that they're a blessing to us, not the other way around. So I'm trying to teach our culture and our staff that we're the ones who are blessed by having them in our presence, and we treat them with royalty and dignity. And that's the goal, so that they understand that there's somebody out there that loves and values and appreciate them, even though others, family members or friends, whomever, have quote unquote thrown them away. That's not, we don't get down like that. You belong to us now. We are your family. We love you. We value you. We have your back. And that's the spirit that we're creating for our young people.
16: I hear you, and I see the passion in your eyes as you're saying that. I see how red you just turned when you started going in on that. Let me flip the script on you real quick, Anthony. What has changed your life in the last year?
17: Oh, this work. Yeah, it's been, you know, I had a pretty interesting story growing up, being born to a teenage mother. My mom was 16 when she got pregnant with me. So honestly, as I see young people come through our doors, I'm reminded of my own mom, who was pregnant, who had me, and who was nomadic. You know, didn't necessarily, I mean, she never went homeless, but she never had stable housing until she was much older, you know. And so I've kind of had to relive that, to be honest. So a lot of tears shed for me over the last year, but tears of joy from the vantage point that God allowed me to matriculate through my own story. And now, for those who are out there, right, who are wondering, why am I going through this? I'm equipped to serve the person I used to be, right? So if I hadn't gone through the story I went through, the passion that you just saw in me turning red came from me understanding, you allowed me and empowered me even to go through what I went through, so that I could be in a position to help every young person who comes through our doors. I can be a hope for them. Like, I'm proof that regardless of your situation, you can turn out like this, you know. And so that's been a transformational experience for me over the last year. And I'm excited every morning to get up and be and extend an olive branch to the young people who come through our doors.
16: Yeah. I love that you've connected the fact that you are equipped, right? Oh, absolutely. And you can show proof because you've been equipped and you're still standing. Let me ask you this. What's the hardest part of you doing this every day? Not when you go into the office, in you, if you had to ask yourself, what's hard? What is that answer for you?
17: Honestly, it's wishing that I wish other people had the same passion I had about this work, to be honest. And so it's hard for me, if I'm being brutally honest, which I will be.
0: That's what I asked.
17: Exactly. So oftentimes we have people who show up, frankly, even employees or volunteers. Sometimes people show up and it's like they're doing these young people a favor. Right. You know what I'm saying? And it's like, nah, you know, so that bothers me, because I know my personal story and I understand how that can rob a person of their dignity. There are many of the young people we serve. They're not looking for a hand out. They just want a hand up. You know what I'm saying? And so it's disturbed. That eats me up when I see people who take for granted the life that God has blessed them with or take advantage of this opportunity, you know. So, yeah.
16: Now, I know you guys have several partners that are already a part of this September 26th event. I know there are people who are about to come on board after they hear this interview. If you had to say everything you see every day at Covenant House, man, if we had this partnership or this particular corporation or this individual seeing what we do and being a part, man, that would take us to the next level. Who is your person, if they could hear this interview and they say, I'm going to give you an example. Busta Rhymes on an interview said he was in his car listening to an interview with Janet Jackson, and Angie Martinez asked Janet, who would you like to work with? She opened her mouth on that radio interview and said, Busta Rhymes. He said he almost crashed his car because out of all the people riding in that car listening to the radio, he never thought that she would say his name. Your ideal person that you would love to work with might be listening. Who would you like to be a part of?
17: You.
0: Wait, what?
17: Yeah, we start with you.
16: Wait, what? Wait.
17: Start with you. You asked. So we're starting with you. Yeah, absolutely. God is, listen, I've been blessed. By the way, I mean that. I'm looking forward to having you over to the facility. And I really do mean that to our broadcast audience here. But I've been blessed to have a lot of relationship connections. So to be, and I say this with humility, for the most part, the people that I've wanted to connect with and connect with this work, I've been blessed to be able to have that reach up to this point. But I really do mean, as you were saying, oh my gosh, man, your influence. I love your spirit. I love your heart. I can't wait to get you connected to our work. I just think, man, it can really help our platform a ton if we have you involved and engaged in our work. I'm being dead serious and sincere about that.
16: I guess I got to go and end the interview here. Ladies and gentlemen, Mr. Anthony. I'm honored. I too have a story of youth, things happening in my youth and how I feel about the youth. Absolutely. Okay. All right. We'll talk off the microphone about getting me involved. But ladies and gentlemen, Mr. Anthony Flynn, thank you for your vision, your strategic leadership, and for pouring into the youth. Like, it really takes a unique individual to have the heart and have the steadfastness to stay, because it can get hard. I can't imagine your day to day, but I can say it is not easy. So we commend you for your work, your passion, and your impact.
17: Praise God. Thank you for having me again. Appreciate it.
16: Absolutely. All right, ladies and gentlemen, don't forget the date, Saturday, September 26th, 3:00 at the Rice University Waltrip Indoor Training Facility. 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

0: Hey, good people. Good morning. I'm Erica Campbell. Welcome to Get Up Weekends. Hey, Griff, good morning.
1: What's cracking, EC? Look, you guys, coming up this hour, Erica's going to be sharing her faith walk. And today we're talking with Kirk Franklin, the GOAT. He has a new church single featuring Karen Clark Sheard. Oh, man.
0: That song's so good. Also, y'all will have the ENG True Hollywood Bible Story. This week is the story of Joseph and the prisoners. Plus, Griff will share his joys and concerns. Griff, how you feeling today?
1: Hey, you already know. I'm super duper joyful. It's football season, and I need to shout out a few HBCUs, though.
0: As you can see, it's going to be a full hour. Don't miss it. It's Get Up Weekends with me, Erica Campbell. Jesus.

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3: Yes, it is time for the Faith Walk of the Day. And I remember as a young girl, there was a lady at my church. Her name was Mother Singleton. And she was not the nicest woman in the church. She had a lot to say about a lot of people. And one night service, she stood up and she said, "I need to repent to everybody." She said, "Because I've spent my life talking about pastors." And she said, "And I just felt like if maybe if I come to a new church, then I wouldn't do what I had always been doing." She said, "But you know, the Lord let me know that I'm going to have to pay for what I've done." She said, "I don't know if I'm going to make it in. I pray I do, but I just want to give you this lesson. Keep your mouth off the man of God." She said, "Stop talking about what you think. God didn't call you. He called him, and it is our job to pray for and support the pastor. Well, a little while after that, she passed away, and we're very appreciative of that message. But I think about it in these times when people do it for breakfast, lunch, and dinner on social media, bashing a pastor or talking about who he is and what he's done. And I'm not celebrating the generation that just didn't say nothing about nothing, but people who are just, you know, you thrive and now your social media content is literally just talking about the man of God. Watch your mouth, man. The Bible speaks clearly about those, you know, who just bash leadership. And I'm praying that you reevaluate. God didn't ask you to get the man of God right. He didn't ask you to be the leader for the pastor. He didn't ask you to give him sermon notes every Sunday on what he did right and what he did wrong, or telling him what he should preach. God did not call you. So just be very careful. This is just a word of warning. I love you and I mean it. Look it up in the scripture. Am I supposed to tear my pastor off every Sunday? Should I be able to talk freely about the man of God? Just look it up in the book. You don't believe what I'm saying? Look it up. And then look up the consequence of doing that. The consequence of constantly bashing a leader. All right? Jesus don't play about his loved ones. All right? I love you and I mean it. That's the Faith Walk of the Day. Get up.
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1: Come on. Vocals for days. Kirk Franklin, ladies and gentlemen. Welcome back to Get Up Mornings.
2: Vocals for days is dirty work, though. That's dirty. You could just say, you could have just let me say sing and keep moving.
1: Come on.
2: You got to magnify. Vocals for days.
1: Come on. Kirk, you got a new one. You got a new one that I believe is going to bless the people. Tell us about this song, Thank You for Everything, with Karen Clark Sheard.
2: It's new, but it's old. It's very 1992, Kirk. It's very silver and gold live church album.
1: Ooh.
2: Kirk, yeah. You know, I didn't do music like that for a while. You know, I stay focused with I Smile and Love Theory and just kind of moving. You know, it's because that's Kirk, too. You know, that's
1: sure.
2: very much Kirk. As well, I call him Ratchet Kirk, you know.
1: And that's Ratchet Kirk?
2: Yeah.
1: Okay, this is Holy Kirk. We got Churchy Kirk.
2: That's Churchy. Okay. Yeah, so today is Churchy Kirk.
1: Here, this is Churchy Kirk. The song is called Thank You for Everything, featuring Karen Clark Sheard. Here it is on Get Up Mornings.
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2: I just want to say...

0: God, Kirk, man, you just...
1: That's the one.
0: I mean, your pen is gifted. The way you put voices together, what was the most important? Was it the thank you message or was it the voices that you wanted to put together?
2: It was really the message, and it was really hard mm-hmm. getting to that. I worked on this album for a year and a half. And I've never worked on an album as long as this. And probably the only album I worked on this long was like my very first album. It's really? Because, you know, your very first album, you're living it. You're working on it from the day you were born, right? You know, your very first album.
0: Give your whole life to make that record.
2: Whole life to make your first record. And so this album, I just locked up in the studio. It's because trying to go back and see if there were live, Why We Sing, Rebirth kind of songs in me was very intimidating. It's because, again, sonically, you know, music has changed. But then, but then you would hear people all the time say that they want church music. They want church music. They want old Kirk. They want old Kirk. And so it's like, okay, y'all are saying that. But you know, but
0: y'all ain't buying it.
2: you know, I'm not seeing y'all listen to other people's church music, you know.
0: Right.
2: And so, you know, there was a lot of trepidation, but kept being challenged to do it and tried and do it and do it. And so it was really hard. And I had to rewrite a lot of songs, and a lot of songs got left on the floor, and a lot of songs just got left on the shelves because you know, just the team around me didn't feel like that they were the songs at the moment. And so they kept just pushing and pushing and pushing. And, and I kept praying. And so, there's going to be seven live church songs and seven studio songs. So it's going to be a double album.
0: You got some younger voices. You have Melvin Crispell and Lena Bird Miles, just to name a few. Didn't you use Carson Barnes as well? How does it feel to bring these younger artists into the fullness of what we know Kirk Franklin to be?
2: I just enjoy working with anybody that's hungry. I think I just need hunger around me. When there's a level of comfortability or even complacency, I struggle in that. I struggle with normalcy. You know, some of that is my ADHD, you know, where I just, you know, I get bored quick. And so when I'm around any new energy, it always motivates me, you know. And once again, trying to do older music, I just needed to be around some things that aesthetically, vocally were different. And so
0: I love that.
2: I hope people are happy.
0: I'm sure they will. I'm sure they absolutely will. I get encouraged when hear my daughter, Krista, listening to older music. She loves older music, from the Winans to you. And so you are still reaching that generation. You just hosted the 41st Stellar Award, surrounded by legends and peers and a whole new generation of artists. Are you excited about what you're seeing now?
2: Well, yeah, I mean, you know, yes, I'm very thankful to have that opportunity, you know, to host and to just still be around and just be a part of the community like it was really exciting just to see just the breadth of talent hit the stage because you had everything from hip hop to quartet to a choir to urban. Right. And so it just really felt good. And it felt very inspiring to be in the room because it was in Charlotte for the first time and the people sold it out. It was in the arena, like it wasn't in a theater. It was in an arena and it was standing room, like it wasn't a seat left in that arena. And so they sold it out, over 10,000 people. And

0: of all the artists seemed to come on stage, like Erica and Griff. Did you guys feel like there was a new breath of energy that night?
1: Erica said that on Monday. She said that on Monday.
0: What do y'all think it was?
2: I think everybody is coming with a fresh perspective. I think we've heard a lot. Social media has said a lot. And so to have you and Karen and Mama Shirley, you know, being in the audience, I think it speaks to also the Kalante Gavins and the, you know what I mean, Adia and all the younger artists that are in the room. And I think the more we do that, we build a bridge from what was to what is and continue to share the gospel. More with my friend Kirk Franklin coming up in the next hour on Get Up Weekends with me, Erica Campbell.
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7: Yes, it is time for the E&G True Hollywood Bible Story of the day. We love these. We play too much. It's from Genesis 40. It is Joseph and the prisoners. Yeah, that's it. Griff, you remember this one?
8: No, do you remember this one is the question. Run it.
7: Oh, here it is on Get Up Mornings.
8: Yeah, well, welcome to jail, guys. I'm Joseph. I'm kind of in charge of this thing. If you could be in charge of jail.
9: It's no bueno, señor.
8: Okay, hold on a second there. What's the matter? What happened, man? Tell me what happened.
9: And I had the best job in the whole wide world. I was working right next to the man.
8: Okay.
9: Pharaoh himself.
8: Okay.
9: I mean, I brought him drinks, all type of drinks, every type of drink you think of. I was bringing the man drink, water, wine, cognac, whatever it is. I was bringing the man of God drinks, right?
8: Okay.
9: And just one day, he told me, he said, no more. You're going to prison. I'm going to send you down to the dungeon. I said, man of God, I brought you nothing but the best drinks.
8: And he threw you in
9: jail. He threw me here. I don't even know why I'm here. I said, I don't know if the drink wasn't good.
8: So that's why you here. Okay, sir, what about you?
10: I was a bandero. It's the baker for...
8: Hold on. You was a bandero.
9: You was a bandero.
10: Baker cooking muy cakes and breads for the pharaoh.
9: He was cooking cakes.
8: Okay, she was cooking.
10: Lot of cakes. And then for one day, he just say, you have to go into jail. I say, Señor Pharaoh, what did I do? And I didn't know why you're here, but keep having this dream.
8: Okay. You keep having a dream?
10: See.
8: You had a dream too?
9: Yeah, I can't.
8: What
9: stop.
8: Was your dream about?
9: I don't know. Look, I don't know if I should tell you.
8: No, I'm good with dreams. That's kind of why I'm here.
9: Okay, well, look. My dream.
8: Yeah.
9: Was a whole lot of fruit.
8: Yeah.
9: Three branches, but they were producing tons of fruit everywhere, and the fruit was dripping. I mean, the fruit looked real good.
8: Okay.
9: But I still don't know if I should tell you this, but I mean...
8: Tell me.
9: Okay, so wait, but the fruit was just plump, juicy.
8: Yeah.
9: And the three branches, I really don't even understand what that
8: means. In your dream at the end, did you actually give that juice to the pharaoh?
9: I was trying to give it to him, but that's kind of where it cut off at, you know, my dream.
8: Hold on a second, sir, not you. Hold on. Waito. Let me tell you what your dream means, sir.
9: Okay.
8: Cupbearer. You the cupbearer. Hold on. Let me think.
9: Juicy fruit.
8: Okay, juicy fruit.
9: Like the gum, juicy fruit.
8: Three branches, three, and then at the end. Oh.
9: Uh-huh.
8: Sir.
9: Yeah.
8: You are about to get your position back. Oh, yeah, in 3 days. The three branches mean days. So in 3 days, Pharaoh is going to put you at your position. High five. Look, you out of here.
9: You are the man of
8: you God. Listen, that's why I'm here.
9: Oh,
8: that's
9: my God.
10: Bueno.
9: Hey.
8: Hold on a second. What?
9: Pedro, you should tell him your dream.
8: Yeah, what's yours?
10: Banderos, the baker's with me. And I'm making bread.
8: Banderos?
9: Uh-huh.
10: Banderos.
8: Okay.
10: Banderos.
8: Okay, and your dream?
10: The baker. It was a basket in my head.
8: Yeah, okay.
10: And on my head, it was lot of bread, muy bread.
8: A lot of bread.
10: Mm-hmm. Muy pan, bread is pan.
8: Oh.
10: And
8: wait a minute, what's bread?
10: Pan. But the birds, they kept coming to, how do you say, to eating, comer, to eat lot of bread from the basket. So
8: the birds ate the bread from the basket.
9: Yeah, that sounds like a good one too.
8: Hold on.
9: Hold on.
8: Slow down, cupbearer. Thanks. All dreams ain't the same. Let me see. You got the three.
10: Yes.
8: Three loaves.
10: Give me the good news, Señor Joseph.
8: Please.
10: It's 4 days for me, three for him, four for me.
8: Hold on. Time out. Yours is not so bueno. No bueno.
10: What did you mean? You gave him good news. You gave me good news.
8: Hold on. Calm down. We are in jail. Let's not rile up the prisoners.
9: Yeah.
8: So this is what your dream means. Basically, in 3 days, the pharaoh gonna kill you.
10: ¿Qué? No habla inglés.
8: Okay, here. Let me break it down to you. In tres días, the pharaohs is going to kill you.
9: You should have had the same dream.
8: But back to you.
10: Ay, ay, ay. Oh, Dios mío.
0: to the other side. Please,
1: Jose. I make good friends. Hold on a second. Sir.
9: Bandera.
1: Sir. Bandera.
9: Please be quiet, Bandera.
1: Antonio. Antonio. Relax. Hey, holler at me when you got something.
0: Don't forget me.
1: 3 days, you're going to be a man. 3 days, you're going to be a man.
0: Too young than I. Please don't say. I make good pray for you. I make good pray for you. Why are you killing me, please? Mr. Joseph, tell me it's not true. Tell me another prophecy.
7: A big shout out to Todd Delaney. Thank you for playing along with
2: us. Thank you for playing, Todd. But Erica, you... as I just, I can listen to your Spanish accent, lady.
3: Right.
7: So Spanglish.
3: And I was like Spanish. The guy, I was like the Spanish guy. Like I was sucked into the character, the Spanish guy, not Erica.
7: The Spanish guy.
3: That was me.
7: That was me. All right, y'all, we just want you to get in the Word of God. Read the Bible from Genesis 40. That story will bless you for real. If you read the real story, not ours. With you.

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0: wish I had a witness tonight. Can I ask y'all one question? 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What did he see?
1: He saw the best.
0: I can't get no help up in here. 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
3: Well, saints of the Most High God, we are coming to you live from the Get Up Church of our Lord, Baptist, non-denominational, denominational, AME, CME, ENG, LMNOP, Apostolic Church of God in Christ. All right, Brother Griff, let the Lord use.
4: Thank you, First Lady Pastor.
3: Yeah, girl.
4: But first, giving honor to God who's ahead of my life, I'd like to say I'm glad to be in the house of the Lord one more time, Elder Cheryl.
5: Uh-huh.
4: Because he brought me from a mighty, mighty long way. Reverend Dr. Uday, I could have been dead, sleeping in a grave, but God is good.
3: All the time.
4: And all the time.
3: God is good.
4: Yes, yes, yes. E, on September 19th, I'm doing a fundraising event for your sorority. Atlanta's AKA chapter is called Tickle Pink. I'm very excited about that. It's going to be at Upstairs Atlanta, and they're raising money for kids that need scholarships. And I love what the sororities and the fraternities do. Y'all are about the community. And while we're talking about fraternities and sorority, I've been talking about sports and football season, how football, but you know who I left out? HBCU colleges. So let's get into it. The Bayou Classic is Grambling State and Southern. Huge. The Magic City Classic is Alabama A&M and Alabama State. The Florida Classic is Bethune-Cookman and Florida A&M, FAMU. The Southern Heritage Classic is Arkansas Pine Bluff versus Alcorn State. And I'm psyched about this one. Audi Field in Washington, D.C. is hosting the Battle of the Real HU. That's Howard versus Hampton. HU, you know. Now, somebody in that car right now saying, Griff, why you left out? I'm sure I left out a lot. I'm just telling you the ones that you can say ain't all right. Somebody else is saying, Griff, what you know about Howard HU? I know a lot about Georgia Avenue, young. You can say ain't all right, but if you like me and you know, man, football is almost right up there with the band halftime in HBCUs now. So I'm screaming, ain't he all right?
3: Yes.
4: Erica,
3: yes.
4: All your sorority be running up on me saying, tell my soror. I said, I sure will tell your soror. You got to make the noise, E.
3: No, that's for us. It's not for you.
4: Ah!
3: Griff always want to clown me out. He want me to be a little show monkey. Go ahead, do it.
4: Yeah, welcome to my life. Welcome to my life. Now you know how
3: you actually
4: feel.
3: Enjoy it though.
4: Yeah, okay. I'm a show monkey. I got show monkey in me.
3: Y'all stick around. We got more on the way. It's Get Up Mornings.
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0: What up, good people? It's Get Up Weekends. I'm your girl, Erica Campbell, and my Ericaism is coming up this hour, and we just celebrated my mom's birthday. So I want to talk about the importance of honoring your mother. Also this hour, we'll continue our conversation with the Kirk Franklin.
1: Man, Skip Kirk, we love us some Miss Honey. How about that?
0: For sure.
1: Look, you guys, we'll have some fun with this week's Get Up poll, too. We'll ask the Get Up Nation, what are some words that we mispronounce?
2: Lord,
1: like,
2: Jesus.
1: Everybody and supposed to be. Don't miss it. It's the second hour of Get Up.

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3: So listen, I am in Dallas for a few days visiting my little sister and bringing my mom here so she can hang with my sister. And, you know, traveling with mama is interesting. You know what I'm saying? We missed the first flight. That's all right, mama. It's okay. You know, well, what about this wig? Well, should I bring this? Mama, the car's outside. All right. But guess what? I'm going to be patient with my mom. So we make it through the airport, and then I find out that she doesn't have the right ID. So we have to leave the airport, go to the DMV to try to get her ID straight. It's still not straight because in order to get the real ID, you need all these other documents and blah, blah, blah, blah, blah. Our passport was old. We couldn't use that. So there's a fee that you have to pay that would allow her to lie. I could either be frustrated or I could just take care of mama. I could be irritated or I could just take care of mama. Because mama took care of me my whole life, right? Did as best as she could, from welfare to moving to sleeping on people's couches. I know that my mama was doing, ooh, Erica, you're not going to cry. I know that she was doing the best that she could. So I will not get to this season in my life and be bothered. Heck no. I don't know all that. I don't know all she went through. I don't know how many days she went. She could go on a vacation or hang out with friends. I mean, that's new. Mamas back in the day didn't. My mama didn't go on no vacations. It was us and us and always us. If she went to a restaurant, so did we. We knew we couldn't order nothing. We had to get water and some lemons. Excuse me, can I have a pack of sugar? Because we couldn't afford it. But she was doing the best that she could. So now that I'm blessed in my life, I'm going to bless my mama. I'm going to honor her. I'm going to be patient with her. When she sent me all these funny looking videos and memes, I don't know where older people get their memes from. Why do they be so... I love it though. Thank you, mama. Thank you. Because I know she's just trying to encourage us. You know, there's a sister chat with me and my sisters and siblings, and then there's one with the nieces and nephews, and she's sending stuff there. And I know it's like, oh, this will be good for the kids to know. And maybe they don't see it yet because they're teenagers and 12, but they'll see it one day. And as you teach honor, you receive honor. And so my mom taught me how to honor. You know, she served in the church, and she served, you know, in whatever ministry she was in, even when sometimes they were a little mean. You know, back in the day, they was really mean in church, and they didn't use words like church hurt. They just took it on the chin and kept serving. I believe that there was a strength in that. I know it's a different day. I know people manipulated. I know a lot of people took advantage, but I saw my mom honor, and so I will honor her. And I thank the Lord that he's always so gracious. Someone told me probably even 10 years ago, be gentle with your mom in this next season. My mama was fine at that time when I got that prophecy. And she's fine now, actually. She's still in really good health. And, you know, my mom's great. She's turning, her birthday is this weekend. Okay, I still am scared to tell her age. I think I'll get in trouble for it, even at my grown age. I just don't do it, okay? But what I'm going to do is honor my mom, because that's what she showed me. And I'm so appreciative that she showed me how to honor. And I believe that I will receive that honor back one day, you know? And so let's do a better job of honoring. The Bible is very clear. And honor your neighbor. Honor others. Honor your seniors. It even tells you to honor the young. I know in today's culture, it's like, honor what? If you deserve it, if I feel like you deserve it. Who said you deserve the honor that you've received? Why don't you extend to somebody what God said do? Not what you feel like doing because you major in the spirit of offense and you so offended you can't honor nobody. Step outside of that. Say, I'm going to choose to do things God's way. And watch, you're going to get God's results. I'm going to honor and love my mama. That's what I'm going to do. Get up.
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0: That was Kirk Franklin with All Things on Get Up Mornings. And y'all, he's still with us in the building right now. Hey, Kirk.
1: Yes.
0: So what's next for you? Speaking of continuing to share, what's next?
1: Well, you know, this album is going to be just a very unique process for me because, again, it's two styles of Kirk in one project. I've never done anything like this before. And so it's going to be unique trying to market and trying to promote and to try to communicate it, is because it's going to be two different stories from one person. And so that's going to take a lot of work. It's going to be a lot of level of intentionality just to be able to make sure that the narrative is correct. And so these next 2 months are going to be really, really, really full of that. And we'll see what God's plan is for what's next after that. But these next 2 months, this is it.
0: Yeah.
2: Kirk.
0: Yeah.
2: Dog, watching you at the Stellars, being on all those sets with you at Sunday Best, and I know how hard you are on yourself and like rereading the lines and doing it again. You were so comfortable. You were having fun with the audience. The audience was out there saying, Kirk, I was so proud of you.
1: Wow.
2: If I could say that.
1: Wow. Wow, yeah. Wow, man, that's very humbling because, I mean, you know, this is what you do in your sleep, you know, and to be able to, you know, get a compliment like that from you, it's just, I'm just really grateful for any growth that you've seen in me, man, you know, because I'm quite sure that we all can attest, it's something about when you hit your 50s,
0: yes,
1: that you really do have a, I'm trying to find the Christian way of saying, I don't care.
2: Don't care, yes. No more.
1: Yeah,
2: Erica
1: yeah.
2: Got it.
1: Yeah, if something happens in your 50s, it's like, if you with me, you with me good, but if you not, I'm good.
0: I'm okay.
1: It's like, I'm really, really, really good. And, and that level of comfortability allows you to walk in spaces and not have a certain level of weight on you where you're freer to make mistakes or fail or to try to just be you. And so I'm very comfortable. You know, I'm 5'5", but I got 7 foot energy.
0: Come on now. Listen, I think the next thing we want from Kirk is your workout regimen and your diet.
2: You're not playing.
0: Listen, Warren says it's two people is the healthiest in our whole industry. Yolanda.

0: Kirk Franklin.
1: Absolutely.
2: That's so dumb.
0: No, absolutely. But I know it's a great example to set. And we just appreciate so much about you and the example that you have laid for so many artists and entrepreneurs too, just in gospel, because you don't just do music. You do so much more. You know, the festival is Exodus going to come back? We are
3: trying to work it through. You know, is that Exodus kind of ran into some of the challenges that all of us happening in the genre, that, you know, once you do two or three festivals, who else do you continue to call? You know, mm-hmm. So we've got to be able to continue to, you know, to build up artists that can sell tickets.
0: Yes,
3: you know,
0: yes.
3: And so we're trying to find new ways and new spaces how to introduce new talent.
0: Yeah.
3: But still allow people a ticket price to be able to come out where they feel excited to want to spend the money. So you know, it's the ebb and flow of the business of it.
0: Yes.
3: But we are feeling very hopeful after leaving Charlotte and after seeing that there's a little tap on the door for energy for more.
0: For sure.
3: We just have to make sure that we're trying to do the best we can to package it. And so, it's that Exodus is not over. Den of Kings is not over. We have been very excited about the response of both. We're trying to do our due diligence in how to be able to make sure that it's sustainable.
0: Kirk Franklin, ladies and gentlemen, the new single is called Thank You for Everything, featuring Karen Clark Sheard. Make sure you download it and stream it today. Matter of fact, just make Kirk Franklin Day. Just listen to all Kirk all day long.
3: You ain't got to do that. You ain't got to do that, ladies and gentlemen. Ladies and gentlemen, don't do that.
0: Just yeah, they do all day. Yeah, just it's Kirk Day. We listening to Kirk, stream with Kirk all day long. Thank you for being with us. We appreciate you.
3: I appreciate you. Thank you, Griff.
1: Love you, man.
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2: Hallelujah. Come on, just put some sweet words of worship in the atmosphere with me. Come on, let's pull on heaven and get what we need from him tonight. Come on, pull on heaven with me. Come on, let your worship rise in this atmosphere. Come on, right there. Come on. Come on, let it rise. There's no

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3: All right, Cheryl, what are we talking about today?
4: All right, last week we were laughing about mispronounced words, you know, common words that we mispronounce. I don't want to just say in our culture because
3: a lot of people do.
4: Well, in our culture. And we can, well, one word that gets under my crawl is irregardless.
5: Under my crawl is a special little thing.
4: Irregardless. Right. Well, it's under my skin. I don't know. It kind of unnerves me. Irregardless. Yes. When people say irregardless, right? Or it's what I'm supposed to do. And we will shorten a word, honey, in a second. And then people who don't like pronounce SHR and they'll say scrimp instead of shrimp or screet.
5: Oh, Atlanta.
3: Scrimp is
5: screet. Screet is scraw.
4: Screet.
5: Right. Got that scraw.
4: Scraw.
5: Yeah. That's the South, depending on where you are.
3: Or LA, people say gyro instead of euro.
5: Yeah, but you can say, I hear gyro, gyro, gyro.
4: Gyro.
5: Just depending where you're from. Gyro is definitely wrong. Gyro is that thing that's kind of like kaleidoscope.
4: And I think that's what we say in D.C., gyro.
5: Y'all do.
3: Yeah. And people put an X in espresso.
4: Oh, yeah, espresso.
3: Espresso. Mm-hmm. Espresso. There's no...
4: Yeah, espresso.

0: substitute is a real word, but I say
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2: Amber.
1: They say Wallamelon. 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They only put the T. Wallamelon.
2: All right. Mispronounced words today. 877-242-2426. 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
0: Yeah. 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
4: What are some mispronounced words? Let's go to Carl in Atlanta. Hey, Carl, what is a frequently mispronounced word?
5: Well, especially when they're reading the scripture and it got the word sword in it. It gets on my nerves,
4: right. Sword.
5: When they say
6: Erica say sword. Erica say sword with a W. I don't even correct her no more.
4: You let the man finish talking? Because this ain't your call. Your name ain't Carl.
5: Annoying. That is just annoying.
4: The sword of the spirit.
6: That's what Erica say. Strong with a W, too.
4: Okay, come on, prostate. See, thank you for calling, Carl.
6: No, Carl. You be mad, Carl. You could be mad, Carl.
5: It's very easy just to say sword. Yeah. But there's sword. I mean, I'm talking about sometimes it's just
7: a sword.
6: Sword.
7: It's the sword of the spirit.
6: Thank you, Carl.
4: Thank you, Carl.
5: Erica, you know I love you, right?
4: I do. I love you too.
6: Carl,
4: thank you
6: ain't
4: for calling.
6: Gotta love her. She gonna bring up prostate because I love eating prostate.
4: I'm gonna knock you in a minute, Griff. Okay, let's go to the next caller.
5: Bye-bye.
4: Bye. All right, we got Rob in Houston on the line. Hey, Rob, what's a frequently mispronounced word?
8: Good morning. Listen, when you receive a birth certificate, is that the word?
4: Certificate.
8: Oh, and please be more specific in the way you say
4: Oh, God.
6: Words. Man.
9: Pacific is good.
6: Man.
4: Pacific drives me insane. Spa. Thank you for calling, sir.
8: Yes, ma'am. Good morning. Y'all have a great day.
6: 877-242-2426. It's time for the Get Up Poll. Let's go to Georgia, where Praise in the Park is October 3rd, and talk to Aaliyah. Aaliyah, what is a frequently mispronounced word that y'all say in your family?
10: Hello. How y'all doing today?
4: Doing
6: awesome.
4: Good.
10: I can't say it's just my family, but my husband is from the South as well. And just a couple of them, especially February, ask and library.
9: Library.
4: Library. Always going to be A
6: and library.
9: Library.
6: Like strawberry.
10: Because
6: yeah.
10: Why are we saying axe? It's not axe.
9: With
10: it's
9: the
10: X. Ask.
4: I asked you. Lord,
9: I got to slow down to say ask.
4: Right. Yeah. Me too. Yeah. Me too. Pray for us,
10: Absolutely.
4: Sis. Pray for us. Thank you for calling.
10: I will. Y'all have a blessed day.
4: Tisha in Detroit is on the line. Hey, Tisha, what is a frequently mispronounced word?
6: What up, though?
11: What up, though? So, I just want to know, can we say the word fathom and not phantom of the opera is coming?
9: Phantom.
11: It is not phantom. It's not. Not unless we're going to the opera. I want to say fathom. Okay.
4: Fathom.
11: Okay.
4: I love it. Thank you for calling.
11: Okay.
6: Let's go to North Carolina and talk to Rihanna. Rihanna, what is a word that your family or people you know mispronounce all the time, girl?
12: Listen, I have three of them, actually. One is because I'm a teacher. It bothers me so bad. The kids be like, I ain't do nothing. I ain't even. You mean I didn't even?
4: I ain't even.
12: Don't understand.
4: I ain't even. I mean, it's all one word. We just mash it all together.
9: Right.
4: I mean.
12: Exactly.
4: You
12: I'm mean. Like, what did you
4: right.
12: say?
4: I mean. I love her so much. Thank you for calling, sis.
12: No problem. Have a good one.
6: E, Dude, my
4: you
6: mother.
4: Don't even know, you don't even know.
6: My right. mother pronounced Chicago. So I was 18 till I was...
9: Saying Chicago.
6: Illinois people told me, you saying, what? Where your mama will live? Chicago.
4: Chicago. Get in the Chicago. Car and go every car, but you'll never make it to Chicago.

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1: It has been an amazing day, but before we go, you know what we got to do. We got to cover you with prayer. Lord Jesus, I thank you for everybody under the sound of my voice, Father. I thank you for letting them feel your presence and know just who you are. Help them to trust your word, Lord God, and to chase after you with everything they've got. God, I thank you that you are a God who supplies, who restores, who redeems, who vindicates, who validates, Lord Jesus. And I thank you for the victory in every area of their life. Satan, I bind you. You have no place, power, or authority. You won't trick, you won't deceive, you won't steal, you won't manipulate the people of God today. And we are all children of God, all created in his image. Father, I pray that they choose you on purpose, choose you, choose to know you, choose to trust you. In Jesus' mighty name I pray. Thank God. Amen.
0: Amen. All right, y'all.
1: Amen and amen. All right, y'all. 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And we'll be faith walking,
0: love talking,
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5: 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In 2023, I became the youngest district judge elected in Texas. Under my leadership, the 184th District Court has become one of the most effective felony courts in Harris County. We've reduced backlog by 64%, moved cases faster, and helped victims and families get closure. I've also launched the first emerging adult docket. This docket is for young adults ages 17 to 25 who face nonviolent charges. It's about preventing repeat offenses and connecting offenders to education, employment, counseling, and structure. Now, the midterm election is upon us, and we must keep fair and effective leadership.

0: on the Bench. I'm Judge Catherine Thomas, wishing you and your family a happy Labor Day.
1: Leadership matters. 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Political ad paid for by the Judge Catherine Thomas campaign.
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1: This is a party with a purpose. The end of the summer mixdown of Magic Water 2.1 with me, AV. 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

0: 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What's up, Dana?
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18: 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I seen a commercial on my TV. He got billboards up everywhere. You can't get away from him. He on the sides of buses. He's everywhere. Now he's sponsoring stuff. You seen it coming down the timeline. Can't get away from him. We get it. Then the guy on the radio, I really hate him. His voice is irritating. It drives me crazy. I be driving, I be trying to snatch the radio out the car when he come on. He irritates me. Then my kids, he got my kids in it. My kids walking around talking about they gonna bite me. Then my dog, I'm looking at him funny like, I'm ready to get rid of you too. Get away from me. Please deliver this message to Top Dog. Tell him whatever point you was trying to prove, you proved it. 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Top Dog Law.
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1: 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But we're not putting the party away quite yet. We're mixing all weekend long with the songs that keep you moving and dancing, plus holding on to that last summer vibe, like an old school LTD song. Come on, man, LTD. The classic, holding on. All right, forget it. Anyway, keep Magic 102.1 turned all the way up. Oh, yeah, you knew that one.
0: 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Make this the year you say yes to an unforgettable getaway. Yeah! 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
12: You know who I can't stand? 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Now he's on TV. 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I seen a commercial on my TV. 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You can't get away from him. He on the sides of buses. He's everywhere. Now he's sponsoring stuff. You seen it coming down the timeline. Can't get away from him. We get it. Then the guy on the radio, I really hate him. His voice is irritating. It drives me crazy. I be driving, I be trying to snatch the radio out the car when he come on. He irritates me. Then my kids, he got my kids in it. My kids walking around talking about they gonna bite me. Then my dog, I'm looking at him funny like, I'm ready to get rid of you too. Get away from me. Please deliver this message to Top Dog. Tell him whatever point you was trying to prove, you proved it. 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
1: I'm the Mad Hatter, and while you're enjoying the jams, picture yourself sailing from Miami to Nassau, also Bimini, aboard the Virgin Voyages Resilient Lady for One Voyage 2026. 7 days of concerts, comedies, parties, great food, nonstop fun, hosted by our very own morning man, Ricky Smiley. You'll see T.I., Rick Ross, Keith Sweat, King George, and more are joining the party. 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
5: Inviting you to roll with me for the next 2 hours for some of the best throwbacks from the 70s through the 90s, okay? I'm talking about some, what, Casey and the Sunshine Band, some Slade, Michelle, Bobby Brown, Aaron Hall. Oh, we're going to have a good time tonight. Might even throw a little blues in there for you, too. Anyway, we start with a guy Frank Sinatra once said had the classiest chops in the game. His name is Lou Rawls. This song is You'll Never Find a Love Like Mine. And this is the Super Throwback Partay on the Smooth Tip.

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0: 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Magic 102.1. Now, more of the Super Throwback Party with the Mad Hatter.

been super throwback party radio. Don't hate. Don't show no jealousy. Just do it, man, as we like to say in H-Town. Now, in 1980, a song that borrowed a little bit of bass and had that dance floor feel, you know, Chic's Good Time. I won't say that they was hating. I was just saying they was borrowing a little bit. And this song that hit the charts at number two is Queen, a rock band. Actually had the dance floors hot with this one. Another one bites the dust on a super throwback party.

0: 3. Sorry about that, slick Ricky Marks. Classic throwbacks from the 90s on the way. We start with an artist that was part of the New Jack Swing movement, and that happens next.
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